Nigeria will be okay if Tinubu agree. Man, that's not my name, mo. I've rebranded. Yeah, my name used to be Jamo. That was acronym for my names before. My new name is still acronym for my new name. KJM, that is King Joshua Michael, all right? Yeah, Mona clap now, big. So, yeah, the person that made me rebrand, he don't come all here. One of the persons that made me rebrand was Ose. One day he was introducing me at Laughter Cave. He said, ladies and gentlemen, please give it up as I make welcome MC JMO. So what are we doing? You know? But ladies and gentlemen, let me be honest. I need to just say this. Coming to Lagos from Abuja last year was one of the best decisions I made in my life. I will not lie. It was one of the best decisions. And I realized that Lagos is a lie. Lagos is a lie they sell online. My guy saw me in Lagos. He was like, guy, you don't go to these comedy clubs. You don't meet the Mibuka Mike. You don't meet people. Half an hour, one come Lagos. I said, they come. The guy come. Shockingly, 2 months after the guy come with the intention to blow, 2 months later, I go to blow for her. Oh, blow, now blow, my dear. Are you single? Yeah. Okay. Talk to me later. You're my spec. Let me be honest with you. As I am now, woman abroad, OP, all the pay, 32 C's. The way you did, you know the two chops, so. Ladies and gentlemen, the Vice President of Nigeria, in the person of Shettima Mohammed Mustafa, said, and I quote, 8,000 naira, 8K is enough for any serious Nigerian youth. Underline the word serious, guys. Can you ask ChatGPT what serious means? Any serious Nigerian youth to taste our life. How much be kana? 1G. For Chim inside, now 9K. How much for Corey this pack? How much for data? 8,000. I come, how much did they chop a day if they do both? That is like 2.9 billion got missing. The satellite communications wanting whatever got missing in this country. And nobody they talk. Just they quiet. Another verse. Now Gen Z I blame. Gen Z makes everything look too easy. Gen Z, they make everything. When last, make I even ask guys with the, when last you just like waka go approach girl, like you just do event like this. I just waka say, hey, how are you doing? I didn't mean to bother you, but seeing you here means that there's an angel missing in heaven. You know? When last we do all those things. Melody, when last? You go there, they do that thing. Person with all this somewhere, they video you, no. Next thing you see yourself for TikTok. POV, that guy will not get Reese. You can't explain to your guys, I'll be the fine location. You know, and let me not lie, Gen Z girls are very interesting. All these events where they do all these Spark Up Nigeria leadership like you, conference, I beg, during their break, make them stop to share coffee and crackers. No, let me be honest, because I left my house hungry, I came there hungry, after eating that thing, I'm still hungry. Make them start to do swallow. I went to those conferences and I saw one Gen Z, I approached the Gen Z. I did try follow the Gen Z up. You know, see, normally, if you're there in between millennial and Gen Z, you still know those codes, right? Like, me just approach girl, they tell her, hi, what's up? The Gen Z just tell me straight up, do you want to ask me out? Like, I don't get it. Do you want to ask me out? I said, something like that. You get going, say, all right, scan my snap. See, I did the struggle, they scan snap. As I scan the snap, now the girl can't tell me, say, actually, if you vibe well, I'll give you my TikTok. I say, TikTok still there. Now, then I realize, say, waiting Gen Z, they portray for Snap, different waiting they portray for TikTok, different waiting they portray for Instagram, different waiting they portray totally for Telegram. Because Telegram is not a church group. No jokes. On TikTok, she says she's non-binary. Her username, 10106669932#. Some of you will not believe. Like, when I no go one, believe him. I load him, he enter. Enter 200. Gen Z. I was dissing one Gen Z one day. Now she just tell me, casually, I hate her.

0: androgyny. Mumu me, I don't even know it in VI. I say, Android, eh? I don't even know. Android is very slow for my liking. I don't even know what's wrong with Android. Like, I'm using two iPhones now, but that year one I use Infinix is really slow. Dislike is such a strong word, but I'll just say, I don't like it. I can't go house. Ask ChatGPT, my guy. What is androgyny? Androgyny is the combination of the masculine and feminine characteristics appearing as a blend of both or neither gender. Brilliant. I think you are laughing and you are learning, right? Yeah. This is the difference between a graduate and the rest. Man, let's say comedy they sit where they funny. If you don't funny, I've been doing this now for 9 years. No jokes, 9 years. I did it in 3 years, for 3 years in Abuja. I did 5 years in, 3 years in Cotonou, 5 years in Abuja. Yes. They are not part, they say they don't pay me. But see, comedy is an addiction. Ebu Kama said it to one of his special. He said the thing with us, he would just like this. He said, this laugh when they laugh. That is all we get to. Nothing else. I said, from all this recording and show, comedy in addiction, no? I sat down one day to think of it. Who they smoke Igbo and who they do comedy in the same thing? No? You know, say, who they smoke Igbo, no, they know, say, in they addicted. How you gonna say you don't they addicted? Now, when you just sit down, say, if I call my dealer now, I mean bring 1G, now waste of transport. That is addiction, no? But you don't know. And when I now sat down to think of it, I say, our government, they are high. No, have you looked at what's happening in the news? Our government is high. How many minutes do I have, my bro? So I don't overshoot my time. Just 1 minute. Just whenever they just tell you this 1 minute, now you're going to think of all your jokes. Say, which one I'll do now? Which one I'll do now? Everybody will just shout. But let me do this joke. It's not a joke, actually. It's a real life experience, right? When I moved to Lagos, something happened to me when I moved to Lagos. I went to this conference, right? And in that conference, they said, when you come there, you must interact with everybody. Meet people you don't know, ask them what they do. It's a tech conference, AI conference for that matter. So when I got there, I met this girl. I said, what is your name? She said, I'm Marachi. I said, what did you do? She said, I'm a founder. I said, what did you found? She said, she found the fashion app. I said, what is the meaning of the fashion app? She said, I'm Madame Naniku. I said, am I cool? So she said, the app help people to source clothes and find tailors from all over Africa. I said, that is a nice app. So she called ask me, am I a founder? I said, yes. She called ask me, what did I found? I said, Jesus. So I didn't know as at the time when I moved to Lagos last year that if people ask you, say, where you they stay, especially for this Lekki, just tell them, say, you stay around. You understand? Like, I didn't know. I was naive. That time I was staying in Ojo Alaba. See, now I'm still residing. So when she asked me, I say Ojo Alaba. The girl can say, like, where is that? I say Ojo Alaba near Okuku. She said, where is that? I say, on that bridge, like Jamai to Ojo, you know? She said, I don't know that. I can't realize, I don't mess up. So the next person I met, I say, hey, are you a founder? She said, yeah, what do you find? She said, I found a banking app. She said, what did I find? I said, I found Jesus. You know, without the Jesus. Then she can ask me that same question again. So where do you reside? I said, I reside around. He said, which of the around? I said, around of the around. She said, stop joking now. Which around of the around? I said, I can see everything. Ladies and gentlemen, KGM is my name. Good night.
1: You say, I take no my father.

0: Oh yeah, Kemo, come no. back. Here's one thing you need to know no. about you. No. So I hear we they talk.
1: Yep, bullseye. That's the one.
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4: This man where they do this show today, and a man where I get so much respect for, this man called Sim Card. I know say himself, Binon no say Sim Card go be free later if nothing for no answer the name. Yeah. Sim Card na the man where give me my first opportunity as a stand-up comedian to grace the stage.
5: Wow.
4: Sim Card. Yeah. A very nice man. We met them doing this in Bielsa that year when I start. I no tell on the year so that when I go still they look me like young boy. Ah, she's very nice. It's very nice. Are they very happy as I see on they come? All of them pay gate fee?
6: No.
4: I don't say on a no pay. On a just, some of them just use relationship, Abby. And give away. No wonder you they ask plenty questions, that guy. Just they say, you don't find no, you don't. Because the way things be for the country now, you no go fit really. You know, Gofi really just they go spend money for outside anyhow like that. Yes, now. Talk out, make a hear wetin they talk, make a fit reply you. Sir, borrow the canvas. No be the canvas, not the cap I borrow. I know borrow the canvas, not just the cap. I know they see you now in the pain. Why then put people, then when then? When then they allow people to enter show, me then they ask, you get sharp mouth, okay, stay for weird and go fi insult you back. You just carry person we get sharp mouth, go put for darkness. I'm supposed to interview people before I carry them come. Now this guy could they feel like saying, man, sharp now. Just the darkness, they insult you.
5: Thanks,
4: One zero. Oh yeah, no worry. As time they go, I go they find one thing they give you. Yeah. No worry. Today, cause why I keep for another person, I go use it. Oh, so upon the way things cost like this, and I still get mine, they come outside. You know, even Sim Card no believe so, and I go plenty like this. So. You know, believe so, and I go come out. Things just cost anyhow. I go to buy Tom Tom. They say one, now 50 naira now. Tom-tom, one, 50 naira. No, the thing pain me, because if I say I know say Tom-tom go cost like this. Around that 2003, I will just buy like 15,000 naira Tom-tom, just keep for her. See, today I will see the leak Tom-tom, I will never finish my Tom-tom. Now why now, anything way cheap now, they buy them plenty, yo. And they buy them. If you come my house now, if you see salt, what I don't buy? big bags of salt, just full my kitchen, just salt everywhere. No matter what thing, they go outside to buy, they buy salt, join up. Because you don't know when salt go cost now. The way the country be now, if you try to take care of yourself, you make you the thank God though. Come they tell me say as you they come out like this make all my blessings then follow you. I say make them carry their transport. I no go fit pay on my own. Come they pay all your blessings their own. Then make them carry their transport. Make everybody just hold inside. Bros Timi Dakolo in the house. Wanna clap for them? Yes. Nice one, boy.

0: that time where I've been there sing. And I don't know hustle, why I don't hustle, I just they look on and they laugh. If you know where I don't hustle, I've been there sing before now, but not be say I've been not they sing well, but now how my face the day when I they sing. Now you make people know they agree, make I sing. You say? All the musicians with the invite come, no reach, and I say, make I do comedy, still sing for now. Waiting they worry on her. How much on her page there? One of the fine singer inside of me. I say that time why been they sing. I no talk say now why they sing.
1: Hello.
0: You say? You know they body now. Another thing they body now. I don't come out and keep for somewhere.
2: We are smiling.
0: You know, you be cameraman where they make us smile. Think they worry you. Last year God been put on for my heart. Say, make I do my show. I can't begin plan the show. Things can't begin cost, so I can't come out and for my heart, put them back for God's heart. Making they take permission from us sometimes when they put something for our heart. Just carry things put for my heart like that. Everything. E-money.
3: Yes,
0: not be e-money with this. Okay. A small letter, e-money.

You're welcome, you're welcome. You now, you then the spray, or not you the spray person. You're welcome, yeah. You're welcome, you're welcome. Yeah, enjoy the show, eh? Just there, you know, go feel they do the things where money they do. You just they enjoy the show. No, be smart. Everybody, they economize now. Me and Casey, we go Enugu. As it, that was about 2 months ago. We reached Enugu for one show. We don't know say people, they economize rich like that. We reached the airport, then carry flower, come welcome us. Carry the flower, snap, finish. Later, somebody come meet me, say, make I return the flower. Say they want to take and welcome another person. The team pain Casey well, well, look. Ah, you know, say Igbo men like respect well, well. The team pain Casey, he begin to vex, they shout. I know Sabi speak Igbo, but from waiting in the talk, I know say the team pain and well, well. Just they shout. Una meregin e money. Say whether they go fit try this kind of thing with e money. Say he will sing Limpopo. He just they shout, they vex. You know, say Igbo men, they like respect well, well. Then they take respect, especially their chief, them. I don't date for one hotel where the person where they the next room. I notice say now one Igbo chief like that. Maybe now one Anambra chief. They then carry one young girl enter the room. The man just they happy, they shout, they laugh. Everything where they talk, I hear them from my room. Just they laugh. Just they laugh, they happy. Very happy. Oh, I don't know whether I never carry a young girl before. Very happy. Just they laugh, they happy. Say, ah, young girl. You will give me that thing, you are giving a young boy, so the girl say, yes, chief, don't worry. He say, you will give me that one that they call BJ. You will give me BJ, oh, the girl say, yes, no problem. Later, everywhere come quiet. Like say, the girl be one, begin give him the BJ. Before I go, no, I just hear the man's voice, he just shouts, say, ta! You don't have respect. Come on, use your right hand. You want to use left hand to give her no BJ. What is wrong with you? You want to bring curses upon your family. They take respect, please. They like respect. Wait, wait. Economics everywhere for the country. Recently, my next of kin called me. He said, he won't appreciate me, say I use him as my next of kin. Say, but he go appreciate me more if I go feed kindly come out his name from my next of kin. I say, why? He say, don't see person.

0: We serious pass me. He say every time now, only God is good motto. Then and they call him, say, are you the next of kin to one gift love day? He go say yes, then go say, and we just want to know if we are talking to the right person, because the boss will soon move. So we are not praying for anything bad, but please stay close to your phone just in case of anything, all right? Please. And all those things now, say, make a come out in them from me. I come out and move. These days, anywhere where I go now, I'd like to tell people the truth. Then call me recently for one primary school, say, make I go advise the children where they there. I even first ask them, say, whether they don't see me and small children they discuss before. Then say, they say, no, say, but make I just come advise the children where they the place. I can't go. When I see the children, I look them, I can't pity them. I say, make I tell them the truth too. Can't tell them finish. Now the proprietor say, you know, go give me my balance. He say, say, what you make, I go tell them, say, no be all of them go make them for life.
1: Moving home,

they go, they talk that kind. He say, what even vex and pass, say, I they go tell the children, say, when they grow up, say, some of them go work for strange places. Say, then go, they stand for mirror for night. They ask themselves, yeah. But I know mathematics. Why am I here bailing somebody's sock away? Nobody they generous again for the country now. Nobody they generous. Everybody, even normal advice, self, people they had to give now. Everybody they save their things to themselves because we don't know when anything will begin cost. So nobody they. One of my guy, when I know a small thing, we go just do him. Anything, if like insult in my mind, so the only thing we go tell you, go laugh and go say, well, that's your own cup of tea. No matter what you tell, I go look you and go say, well, that's your own cup of tea. Thank God say, you know, with the price of milk now, person insult him recently, Nigel look and laugh. He said, that's your own cup. Now me come to ask him, I say, what of the tea? He said, now the tea I drink this morning, I go just carry tea, they give person like that. Everybody they economize now. Now, no, no, what thing they happen now. Go some churches. I go one church. I go to worship with one church this last Sunday here. I see, say, then they economize anointing oil. No, he play, then they economize, and the thing shocked me. Now, from least, the pastor, one person, then they represent each family. They go anoint the person on behalf of the family. The thing shocked me, I'm not gonna lie. The pastor carry list, they take. We call on Brother Ebenezer, representing the Agoja family, to come out for his anointing. As the person come, they don't even anoint him well, they go just touch the top. We anoint you in the name of the Father. Please make sure you are in church next week Sunday, we'll be anointing you in the name of the Son. Upper week Sunday, we anoint you in the name of the Holy Spirit. Cannot do three of them one Sunday. Everybody they economize now. Now why they pray, every time they pray to God now, say, may God give me the kind of money we go give me illness. And now, get how you go get money rich, you know go feel sick, now ill, you go the ill. Now poor man, now they sick. Rich man, now ill, and then they ill. Now, you never see rich men, their sickness, very easy to explain. So, they don't even stress their doctors. Once they enter the pharmacy, sometimes the doctor just look them, just you know, say, arthritis, right? Come, come. Then, one time, they don't know. Poor man's sickness, very hard to explain. Poor man, go to enter inside, they don't know even pharmacy, in a chemist. They go to enter inside chemist, say, doc, hey. This my left hand, just the cold. They explain hand with a cold, they give doctor. One of my uncle, a very strange sickness, he's sick before he died now. He say if in the waka, they go front, you know, they feel her. Yeah, but if in they go back, in they feel her. Now back and go till he die.

Gentlemen, that was something, wasn't it? You guys, so I found something because, yeah, you can guess I'm on the internet a lot, and this was especially interesting for me to see when I saw it. Like an actual argument was happening on the open internet. It wasn't an argument. Just hear it. I have it here. I know I have it here.

Yep, there it is. So this guy wrote to somebody that, you know, one of these influencers, and yeah, he had the permission to use it out on the internet. You guys should just hear this. Very, very interesting. He wrote in to say that he supported his wife through medical school, but after being diagnosed with a stress-related health condition, decided to step away from work for a few years. Now, despite being very financially secure, his wife started asking him of a timeline of when he's going to return to work. It has actually become a serious issue in their marriage. Now, here. A quick indulgence of your time, please. My wife is a doctor, and to the glory of God, I put her through medical school even before we got married. This is not to brag, we got married while she was still in medical school, and I never complained about how busy she was. That was years ago. Now she has her own practice, which is wonderful. I couldn't be prouder of her. I was recently diagnosed with a health condition that was brought on by stress from work. I know my wife and kids have advised me to slow down, but I honestly don't know how to do anything halfway. I decided to stay home for a couple of years to focus on my writing, which I am passionate about, while taking a break from work that has caused me so much stress and contributed to this health issue. But don't get me wrong, I have money saved up, I have investments yielding, you know, income also. My wife has insisted that I give her a timeline for when I will return to work. I told her, honestly, I don't know. I have reached a point of complete burnout and I can't keep living that way. This has become a major issue at home. It took just 1 month of me staying at home before she started asking me when I was going to return to work. Our children's university fund is 80% complete, and I have told her she can finish funding it while I continue paying our mortgage from the income generated by my investments. I am sad. I think this is an abroad-based couple. I'm sad to write to you that her reaction to my decision has been very telling about my role in this house. I have worked since I was 21 and started paying her medical school tuition when I was 31. We got married when I was 33, and now I am 48 years old. I've made it clear that I will continue to take care of myself financially, so she doesn't have to worry about supporting me. Yet it feels as though I have handed her a death sentence, and she's fighting my decision with everything that she has. I know you are level-headed and objective. Can you talk to her? Well, okay, he just goes on to say this. Now, interestingly, the wife then gets a rebuttal, and then this was what she said. Thank you for stepping in. As soon as you told my husband that you had posted it, he sent the post and I already seen it. Now, there is no lie in what he has said. The issue here, however, is that the way he said it was not quite right. Now, just because he paid my way through medical school does not mean I should remain silent in our own home when his actions threaten everything that we have planned and built together. I have my own practice. I did not get there by being lazy. It took and continues to take a lot of hard work. As you can ask my husband, our children are at the top of their classes because I push them to work very hard. I am also grateful for the results. I believe that my husband's work ethic has declined as he has gotten older, and I have begun earning significantly more money. He is fortunate that his company continues to promote him. However, at the time he resigned, even though I did not support his decision, he was still earning more than I was. This is a man who started going to work late,
delegated everything to a subordinate, and had not learned a new program in 5 years. Believe me when I say and tell you that I will not tolerate laziness or someone hiding in our home because he has suddenly decided it is time for him to enjoy himself. We agreed that we would both slow down after 50. Regarding his medical condition, I'm a doctor myself. I know that it can be managed with rest and medication, not necessarily by resigning completely. He could have asked for his company to reduce his workload or found a less demanding job. Instead, he resigned entirely and has left me responsible for our expenses, all of it. That's not fair. We have savings, but in the short time since he stopped working, he has traveled 3 times and he's always flying business class, staying in 5-star hotels also. How long will it be before we begin to dip hands into our emergency fund? I'm not a bad wife. I know the man I'm living with, and all I am asking for is a timeline for when he will return to work. It is as simple as that. Seeing him walk around the house all day, write for an hour, then watch TV is not something that I can respect. He told you that he needs his break. I am disappointed by that because he's the person he's sending this message, she's sending this message to. You yourself, being a wife, know and feel my disappointment. If you were in my shoes, what explanation would be enough for you to accept that a man who is capable of working cannot tell you when he plans to return to work? She says here that I am thankful for being listened to. Nevertheless, I demand and need a timeline, and I will not back down on that. So this is a very, very nuanced situation. It's not a man good, woman bad situation. It's always a good thing to listen to both sides so you have good perspective. And so far, this is good perspective from both sides. I want to hear what you guys think regarding the issue. Is he correct? Has he earned the right to rest? Has he earned the right to take a couple of years off? Is he a TV series or a movie to this effect? Kind of very interesting, but we'll talk about that later on. 0201-277-0993, 0201-465-7190, and of course 0809-597-5805. As is custom, should you have your own issues, you can send those through and we'll try and trash it out on here. The phone lines are open. It's kind of an open mic Thursday, so you guys

0: just sleeping. That thing they pain them.
1: I don't know why. That thing they pain them. See this comedian that I don't know why.
0: Yes, there are some women that will chest that bill. I will not lie. But what I'm trying to say is, even in those women that are chesting
1: they
0: that
1: will,
0: bill,
1: they will be having resentment.
0: Exactly. They will still be finding way to the man. That's why most men, only few men, we just relax. Most men, we see that change. There will be a change. The woman will somehow find a way to put you said you no longer be comfortable
1: in your house that you are paying mortgage for, man.
0: Because the problem is just that since look at the man is sick. You are saying you are a doctor. You know it can be man, he can manage it with drugs and still work, even though he should just reduce. So should he die? What if he decides to rest 5 years? He never worked. Person done the work since 21 years.
1: 21.
0: He's 48. He has been working for 47, 27
1: almost,
0: years.
1: Almost, bro. Bro.
0: Even the rest for 5 years, then decide to come back. In this era of even working from home, can still find one or two things I've been doing. Even if he say he don't want to find anything, if he has investment that is paying out every month, mm-hmm. and can fund, why are you not, as the other caller said, what is now his aim? Marrying the marriage. So, because most times this thing can be heart problem.
1: Yes.
0: It can be blood pressure.
1: Blood pressure is around that.
0: Blood
1: level.
0: Pressure. It can be heart issues. It can be bone issues,
1: yeah.
0: due to stress. It can be many things. But if they told him to reduce his work hours and he decided to at least to resign and rest more, is it too much to ask for? Why can't you support? If she was not working or she was in a lower professional, I would have said, okay, maybe the stress is too much. Why not? Unless they are an extravagant family that we are living so much out of, maybe from hand to mouth because of some people, when they start having money, they now decide to now live lavish. That's when they want to be driving the latest 2026
1: Lau.
0: So that they will show people that we are doing well.
1: Yes.
0: They will now go and buy a house of 1.5 million that the mortgage is like £10,000 or $10,000. They will now be living in big mansion. Unless so, if not, it's not supposed to be too much on her because she's a doctor. So at least this thing, but now that is on her own part. But I also looking at it from her own part. That's from the man's era. Looking at it from her own part, to as Richie said, I will not really put it on one. They are both. They should just find. They both should find a compromise. From her own part, she might be looking at it as I always said. I know, as I've said before, one comedian said the fastest way to make a woman's pussy dry is when she's spending her money and taking care of you. She will just start resenting you.
1: Resentment no go be here. Ooh, jo.
0: So maybe she's looking at it. She wants to know how long she can take. Because nothing kills a woman when they are not saying when this they are taking care of you will stop. They are not looking at it. Is this how I'll be taking care of this bastard? For the rest, at least this time I'll be paying half of the bill for the rest of my life.
1: Is this what I came here to be doing?
0: He's looking for, okay, let me know if I can take it too. Let's know if Charlie is abroad now. Let's know whether we are ending this thing or not. But this man has done 80% of this thing of Yubu's children fund.
1: Just fill up
0: 20%. It's not something that is not attainable. You can actually do it. Because why are you able a family? Why are you able if even if you come to Christianity, it says a helpmate, the two have become one. So why do you not want to at least support? But most women, as they always say, women marry up. They want to look up to their man. So once they start to feel that they are now getting better than them, you even see what she said, even the man was still any more.

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1: The Nigerian, how did he die, is the question.
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3: 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Government, go there, hold a meeting with them. Then we sit on
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6: .3 Nigeria Info. Kemi will not allow me to start this program. Blame her. Whatever it is time that we have left, just blame Kemi already. Okay, welcome to the show. It's Hard Facts here on Nigeria Info 99.3. I'm Sherif Quadri. Welcome to the show. So let me give you the outlook of the show, right? We're going to start with the big three, right? And at 4 o'clock, we do Community You Report. I know you have so much to talk about as to what happened to you yesterday. Like I said in the morning, it was a devilish Monday because that thing must have frustrated the heck out of people's lives when they eventually got home at midnight, 2 a.m., 1 a.m. It must have been very, very crazy. But look, we're going to talk about what you went through yesterday. We will talk about what you're going through right now in Community You Report. And at 5 o'clock, we'll talk about how a group of young Nigerians are changing one story of a school at a time. We'll be talking about Niger Solve by 5 o'clock. Yes, that is a plan for Hard Facts for today. You can watch the show on Facebook, Detail YouTube, Nigeria Info 99.3 is how you can be a part of the show wherever you are. That's right, you can be a part of it wherever you are. So let's get to it right now. We're going to start with a big three, if you don't mind, Lagos.
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6: In case you have not heard, so Dangote Petroleum Refinery, they have initiated dollar-based sale of petrol and diesel. What this means is that there is going to be a potential increase in the prices of petrol and diesel because people have fresh concerns right now over what I've just said now, and because this is going to put huge pressure on the pockets of people who, like me, like you, we buy petrol to fuel our gen, to fuel our cars, to fuel our motorbikes. Yes, now this development is linked to the ongoing geopolitical tensions in the Middle East. Donald Trump has started bombing again. Iran, they have started bombing again as well. The two of them don't want this war, but they just can't stop themselves from fighting. And this is their fight. Apart from what it will do to their own infrastructure on both sides, it will also affect. They know the implication of what they are doing on global economy, but they just can't stop. It's like something is, so they don't even know how to stop again. They just want to continue to fight and show who is powerful. And I'm tempted to say, but. It is very painful that they will put us through all of this for what? For bragging rights. Let me say this very clearly. Nobody can win that war. America will not win. Iran will not win. So what would eventually happen is that the world will suffer for another couple of months while they lick their wounds and they. So that is what is causing. So you should expect that fuel price would go up. Petrol, diesel, AGO, all of these fuel will go. The prices will go up any moment now. Dangote Refinery's plan is believed to stem from uncertainties in its naira for crude arrangement with NNPC. I mean, they know what they are seeing. If the president had ordered NNPC to do this since I think that was 2 years ago, right? And then they've been doing it, and then there's this huge uncertainty as to whether it will continue or not, especially now that we're meeting OPEC quota, which is a good, it's a plus actually, it's a huge plus. I seriously see no reason Dangote should fret whether NNPC will be able to meet up with their quota. Yes, of course, NNPC has failed severally to meet up with the crude arrangement, Naira for crude arrangement, you know, with Dangote because of our other obligations, right, to international partners that we borrowed money from, that we use crude to do this thing with them. But we're here now. But Dangote is a businessman. He needs to protect his asset. He needs to protect his investment, especially now that he's even planning to expand Dangote refinery network across Africa. Kenya is next, I believe. And they will probably move to Tanzania. And the list goes on for Dangote refinery. But look, the update for you on our first story on Big 3 today is expect fuel price to go up again any moment from now, because there's no likelihood that Iran and America will stop their shelling of each other. I don't think that's going to happen this week. Maybe next week we can begin, because it just started, and when things just, they just want to prove to themselves, you know, why you can't defeat them. So that's one of the issues that Dangote has mentioned: the war, then the naira for crude, the issue with the exchange rate is also part of it. Meanwhile, those who are very familiar with that sector, experts, they call them, they've emphasized that this particular move reflects strategies to manage global oil market volatility rather than arbitrary pricing. They're saying that Dangote is not trying to hike any fuel price, you know, because he wants to. It's just, like I said, he's got a business to run and he has to be prepared for, because the product, the commodity itself is not a local commodity, it's a global commodity. Whatever happens to it anywhere else in the world would affect us here. This expert also have tried to call the attention of everybody to the fact that the increased dollar demand from fuel marketers might weaken the naira further, and this will put pressure on every other thing. Not just the, you know, forex market, it will put pressure on every. Remember that when naira dropped, or not even when naira dropped, at some point Pepe Sela will say, forex, you know, as if he's using forex to buy Pepe, you know. So you all should just expect that. I thought that we needed to clarify a few things on this first story. So expect a bump in the price of fuel, expected to go up. I expect other things as well to rise, prices of other things to rise, because it has this multiplier effect that happens anytime you have increase in fuel price. We're going to quickly move on to our second story, which we talked about earlier. It's that the Court of Appeal in Abuja has upheld an order preventing the INEC from recognizing or participating in congresses conducted by committees appointed by the David Mark-led caretaker leadership of the African Democratic Congress. This ruling, what it means is that it further just confirmed the Federal High Court decision that the ad hoc or the authority to conduct state congresses lies with duly elected state committees. You know, when Mark caretaker committee people came into power, they instituted some caretaker bodies at the state level. So the court is saying, according to the party's constitution and Nigeria's constitution as well, whatever that is going to happen about congresses should be decided by duly elected state committees of the party, not caretaker committees, state committees of the party that were elected, you know, by members of that party. That is essentially what the High Court, Federal High Court said, and the Appeal Court affirmed. Mind you, this does not nullify, it does not remove Mark as the authentic not a faction now, authentic leader of the ADC. You know, that one has been settled. This is another case entirely. However, whatever they're going to do to move on from there is first starting from their appeal to the Supreme Court. They are going to the Supreme Court. I do not see anything changing at the Supreme Court. They have their reasons. Maybe they have their full bulletproof reasons why the Federal High Court and the Federal Appeal Court erred in this ruling. Perhaps why? If I were them, though, we'll be having Plan B right now. Also, the court declared that every action, let me not use that word, let's just say that the congresses held by this caretaker committee set up by David Mark, all the congresses, they are invalid. Which means that everybody that emerged as candidates of the ADC, everybody that emerged from congresses of the ADC, they don't have, their candidacy is null and void. And this also goes as high as that of the presidential candidate, Atiku Abubakar and Rotimi Amaechi. That is the implication of the court ruling concerning the congresses of the David Mark leadership of the ADC. And this is very, very instructive. It's very striking because it hits at the heart of the opposition in Nigeria. I mean, Atiku Abubakar came second in the 2023 election, which is quite instructive that what then happens to the opposition for the 2027 election. That is the second story I needed to pay attention to. Atiku Abubakar himself, he has dismissed they respected the, you know, appeal court ruling, but then he dismissed claims that the judgment invalidated the primaries of the party. He said that what the judgment has for the party is that it only pertains to party congresses and state executive tenure. And I'm not a lawyer, but I think this is quite basic, right? Well, Atiku Abubakar has a right to his own point of view. He called the ruling a legal distinction and urged supporters to stay calm. He emphasized that he has huge confidence in the judiciary. He said the ADC has already instructed its legal team to challenge the decision at the Supreme Court, which is what I stated earlier. Two stories down. Let's quickly jump on our third story. Seyi Makinde, the governor of Oyo State, is in the news. He had said something about, you know what, take a listen to him.
8: Circumstances surrounding this incident are sufficiently grave and unusual to warrant independent scrutiny beyond our domestic institutions. I therefore, with a full sense of responsibility as the executive governor of Oyo State, call on the appropriate international human rights and accountability mechanism, including those within the United Nations system, to closely examine the facts surrounding this abduction and the circumstances of its resolution. Such scrutiny is not intended to undermine our institution. Rather, it is intended to reinforce public confidence that the truth will be established and that every person found to bear responsibility, regardless of office, influence, or affiliation, will be held accountable. Under the Constitution of the Federal Republic of Nigeria, the primary responsibility for national security rests with the federal government and the security agencies under its command. The Nigerian people, therefore, deserve a full and transparent account of what happened. Who was responsible? Whether there were institutional failures, negligence, or collusion at any level, and what measures must now be taken to ensure that no community is ever subjected to such an ordeal again. This is not about politics. It is about justice for the victims, reassurance for our people, and restoring public confidence that every Nigerian child can go to school without fear.
6: Mm-hmm. Oh, yeah. So there you go. The Oyo State governor asking for international scrutiny over the kidnap of the... First and foremost, I would love for us to leave these children alone. I do not... I'm beginning to get nauseated with the way we are parading these children up and down. I think it's too much. I think not everything should be for parade. I mean, these are children, for heaven's sake. And I would beg our media colleagues to stop following these children about. Even if they call you, say that you are not coming. Because, look, these children, how can you stick cameras and mics and everything in front of the children and you line them up? Okay, so the first day, maybe yes. Second day, maybe yes. I mean, what is it with parading them everywhere and using them to do photo ops and all of those things? I really do not appreciate
8: the circumstances
6: that at all.
8: Surrounding,
6: I really do not. It's okay, Mr. Governor, Your Excellency. Let me just finish first. I really do not appreciate the fact that we are beginning to see this as some sort of not entertainment, you know, but some sort of a news item. I mean, this time around, we should be more focused on resettling, reuniting those kids and giving them proper medical attention, like proper deep medical attention. Because you don't know the residual effect that this thing is going to have on their mental

0: That's it for our people. And the government can pay some certain subsidy on every liter that we consume, like it was being done. It was abused before. Let's not shy away from that fact. It was abused before. The nation was robbed. Blue, black, back and front, upside down, every angle. We were robbed by portfolio importers of crude. Then, because of how the system was at the time, yeah, some people took advantage of it. But the government said it's not sustainable. We're borrowing money to bring in fuel and subsidize it for our people to be able to buy cheaply. And they said we're not going to pay subsidy again. So what subsidy does is to pay for part of the original cost. I don't know if I'm making sense to you, my caller. So let's say fuel in the international market is $80. There's a particular amount that a liter would now come down to globally. Now, when that liter reaches the shores of your country can decide to say, if it gets here, or if you're going to get to the pump at the rate of 300 naira, your country can say, we'll take half of it and pay for half of it. So for every liter you buy, you are just paying for half of that money because your country is paying for the remaining half. You are not following. It's not that that is the original amount of that fuel. Your country decides to make it cheaper for you by paying for the remaining half or quarter or one quarter of that price that you're supposed to buy it for. That's why you are buying it at cheaper rates then. But the country said, look, it's unsustainable. We're going bankrupt. We're not going to be able to continue with this for so long. So the country said they're not going to pay for anything. Whatever comes in at whatever rate is what you are going to pay. So that is why the fact that we have crude does not mean that, you know, petrol will be cheaper in Nigeria. In other places that petrol is cheaper and people can give you names, it's not because it's cheaper there in the international market. It's because their own country is subsidizing how much they are paying for it. If you go to the UK, if you go to the US, they are paying crazy amount to buy a gallon of fuel. So it's just the way it is. It's how the price of crude is structured globally. And trust me, I think is we're all going to be better for it like that. You don't want to leave such a product to be free-flowing that anybody can just decide however they want to. It's same thing for gold. It's same thing for copper. Same thing for... So they have their standard price globally. And everybody, those who are in the business, they know the global price for those commodities. I hope that is clear. Okay, I'm back to the telephone now. Please turn off your radio for me. Thank you.
1: Hello?
0: Yes, please.
1: Yeah, I can see some experience from what you just explained now. Mm. It will be better for us to learn and to listen to the current government now. I can say that also. Because what they are doing now is for us to know that... How should I put it? Local production, like exporting, can give us more gain than all these importers, or what do you call it? So what we should think about now is that if the government can also subsidize some little business or asset or income in our home country, yeah, that would be better.
0: For example,
1: like education is there. For example, people that are doing this, I think they are doing all this back of industry, or like what do we call it? First ladies doing all those kinds. Subsidize transportation, subsidize food, subsidize health, all those areas in our home economy, in our home society.
0: Yeah.
1: I think the noise will reduce a little bit than all this international subsidizing. Thank you.
0: I agree with you completely. I totally, completely agree with you. Even if you can't subsidize fuel, as in fully subsidize it like half or a quarter, at least subsidize transportation, subsidize education, subsidize baby food, subsidize all of those things. The noise, like the caller said, would calm down a little bit. But you also want to look at where is the structure. Nigeria has existed free-flowing, as a free-flowing state. Look, I'm using that word based on how I am seeing it. It doesn't mean that that word free-flowing means, you know, the same thing to you the way it means to me. I'm just using it to describe how I feel about Nigeria. Nigeria is a state that lacks structure. Because the lack of structure in Nigeria's makeup is what benefits a

0: lots of people, so they want it to remain that way. If you try to bring in structure in some aspects of our economy, you will see fight, you will see struggle, you will see opposition. I mean, it could go as crazy as a threat to life. God, Dora Akunyili, God rest her soul, can tell you a story of her life if she were alive. And I'm sure that we are all familiar. So Nigeria has been existing like a homeless kid who just does anything and everything, and nobody asks any questions. We're living sweet lives. Structure without life, sweet life without structure is disaster. So if we had had a working rail system, a monorail system, a public transportation system that is well structured, like you can use your Cowry card in Lagos now. Lagos State government can say, on this Cowry card, we're going to slash this and this and this and this. That is where government subsidies can actually make meaningful impact, where there is structure. But I can see Lagos is building structure. Lagos is expanding their rail services, which is quite impressive. We just want to see those things. I mean, if you go to the platform to go and board the Lagos Blue Line, you will not believe the crowd. You know, I'm serious. People that use it will tell you. You will not believe the crowd. That's a start. That's a beginning. We want more of BRT, a better structured BRT that can ply most parts of Lagos. Like, it won't matter where you live in Lagos, BRT will get there. I mean, I'm not talking about one bus, two buses. I mean, sufficient buses would get to your location. I'm looking forward to that day.
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1: 99.3 Nigeria Info. Let's talk. Let's talk. Let's talk. Let's talk.

0: Morning Crossfire with me, Kofi Bartels. 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
4: 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Come on, Kofi.
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Okay, we've been here, and of course, it's a morning crossfire 99.3 Nigeria Info. Decided to just get you guys, all of you, give you a chance to just worship God a bit and set the tone for the program. All right, just do that a bit for a few minutes before we step into the bus boss. You know, we're nothing without God, we're nothing without Him. And so this morning what we're saying is, I am nothing without you. I am no one without you. I am absolutely nothing without you.

You know, there's a portion of scripture I love so much. It is Romans chapter 8, but I want to read Romans chapter 7 before we get to Romans chapter 8, and something I want to share with you.

Okay, so one day, everything, all these things that we're, you know, fighting for, running helter-skelter, shall fade away. And a day shall come when we shall all be called to give account of our life, the breath that God has given to you and I, how we used it, how we lived with it, you know. And everything that we've been working for, building, shall come to naught. You know, your house, you know, your car, you know, family, everything will pass away. And we'll stand before the throne of judgment to give an account of the life that we live. And so we all have to be ready for that day. How are we ready for that day? It's by passing this test. This life we're living is just a test. It's not the main thing. There's somewhere we're going to. So this life is not the main thing, okay? It's just rehearsal. So what we're doing is to get ready for the real deal. It's just a phase we're passing through. I'm not saying you shouldn't be successful in life. I'm saying while you're going about your life, you prepare for what is ahead. It's called eternity. Yeah, it's called eternity. And we all struggle through, you know, every day, our daily living, our daily life. One of the things that holds us back from really living our potential or preparing for that eternity that I'm talking about is sin. Sin. Doing the wrong thing. That's one of the things that prevents us from preparing or being ready for eternity. I'm talking from experience because I've also struggled with sin. And I want to capture what was said by the apostle, you know. I was lost in darkness. I didn't know the way. Apostle Paul, in his letter to the Romans, you go to Romans chapter 7, verses 14. And if you don't really have a Bible or anything like that, it is not a problem because I will just read it here for you. He says that. The trouble is with me. I am all too human, a slave to sin. I don't really understand myself, for I want to do what is right, but I don't do it. Instead, I do what I hate. And that's the story of a lot of people, everybody, including myself. He says, I don't really understand myself, for I want to do what is right, but I don't do it. Instead,

0: up. Breathe through it.
1: 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God, I beg you.
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0: 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Hello Lagos, you are listening to 99.3 Nigeria Info, and this is the news. Coming up on the news, opposition presidential candidate Atiku and the presidency spar over fuel subsidies. Osun State Governor Adeleke pays a thank you visit to President Tinubu in Abuja, and Lagos begins engagement to build state electricity market. And outside Nigeria, Liberia charges former vice president with drug trafficking. All these and more coming up shortly after this timeout.
1: The news. Timely, fresh as it breaks on 99.3 Nigeria.

0: To return fuel subsidies or not, as that's one big question that's dominating political circles as we head into the 2027 general election campaign season. Former vice president and presidential candidate of the ADC, Abubakar Atiku, kicked off the conversation when he said he would bring back petrol subsidy if elected president. In an interview that has gone viral, Atiku said in Hausa that subsidy savings were meant to reduce poverty and fund education, but appear to have been stolen. The presidency has hit back at Atiku, with President Tinubu saying the former vice president lacks economic and governance acumen.
1: I saw one of my opponents now say he will go back to subsidy. That is demonstration of a serious ignorance on governance and economy. Before I came here, 27 states are unable to pay salaries, not to even talk of pensioners.
0: He was speaking when he hosted Osun State Governor Ademola Adeleke at the State House in Abuja. Meanwhile, the president's spokesman, Bayo Onanuga, has also dismissed Atiku's promise to restore petrol subsidy as fiscally reckless and legally impossible. A State House press release says the subsidy regime was dismantled under the Petroleum Industry Act and cannot simply be restored by announcement. It would require new legislation and a clear funding source, according to the statement. And Osun Governor Ademola Adeleke has paid a thank you visit to President Tinubu at the State House in Abuja. He presented his certificate of return and publicly credited the president for allowing what he described as a free and fair election.
2: To thank Mr. President, the father of the nation, because he fought for this democracy. That is why he allowed free and fair election, and that is the result. That is why I'm here, to say thank you for making sure that democracy lives in Nigeria.
0: The president had some words of advice for him.
1: And the people of Osun State pronounce their judgment on you, that they love you. They want you to govern. So you're going back to govern. Promote democracy. Promote stability. Promote rule of law. Don't stigmatize any of your opponents.
0: Let's come home to Lagos, where Governor Babajide Sanwo-Olu is talking about ending blackouts and improving electricity supply. Speaking at a stakeholder meeting, Sanwo-Olu said Lagos is working with regulators and electricity distribution companies to address challenges in power.
3: And if we all agree to work, you know, together, there will be disagreements, there will be different opinions. But at the end of the day, let's all still come together. I think we will fairly move. And like we said from the beginning, if Lagos gets it well, there's a likely chance that, you know, other parts of the country will model it, tinker with it, and it will be to the countrywide benefits, you know, and so.
0: Lagos receives less than 1 gigawatt of power from the national grid and is targeting 3.5 gigawatts, according to Energy and Mineral Resources Commissioner Biodun Ogunleye. Ogunleye says substations have been recently commissioned to boost transmission capacity.
4: An end has come, and this is how we are going. And you also hear the discos reporting the progress they are making on some sample feeders. So all we are saying is, worst case scenario, let's us do additional 10, 20 sample feeders in another 1 or 2 months. In another, by that 6 months, it should be ready to say that a 20, a 50 feeders are already supplying 24/7 electricity sustainably.
0: We'll take a pause, and when we return, we'll bring you business, foreign news, and sports. 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Stay tuned.
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7: The business news.
0: Nigerian stock market closed a Thursday on a negative note, with investors losing 440 billion naira's profit, taking continued in large stocks. Market capitalization fell by 0.30% to close at 154.98 trillion naira. The All Share Index shed 712 points to close at 240,037. Despite the losses, trading activity picked up sharply from Wednesday as 2.9 billion shares worth about 34 billion naira changed hands.
6: And now, the foreign news.
0: And outside Nigeria, Liberia has charged former Vice President Jewel Howard Taylor with drug trafficking, money laundering, and related offenses. It's part of an investigation into an alleged transnational narcotics network, coming less than a month after authorities seized cocaine worth $317 million bound for Europe. Howard Taylor served as vice president under former President George Weah between 2018 and 2024. She was arrested at Roberts International Airport on Wednesday while attempting to leave the country. And a 35-year-old woman accused of attempting to provide support to a terrorist organization to kill lawmakers in New York City will be standing trial. Jessica Bowie was arrested on Wednesday after buying a food delivery bag and bomb components, including nails intended as shrapnel. Court documents show she had planned to pose as a delivery driver to access the New York State Capitol in Albany, then plant a bomb that would kill lawmakers.
6: And now, updates on the sports news.
0: And FIFA has unveiled the full match schedule for the 2027 Women's World Cup in Brazil, with all 64 matches set to be played across 8 host cities. The tournament will open in June, with hosts Brazil playing at the iconic Maracanã Stadium in Rio de Janeiro. FIFA President Gianni Infantino says the tournament would showcase the growth of women's football and give fans and communities across Brazil a central role in the event. The final tournament draw is expected later this year. And that's how we wrap up the news, but before we go, a recap of our top stories. Opposition presidential candidate Atiku and the presidency spar over fuel subsidies. Osun State Governor Adeleke pays a thank you visit to President Tinubu in Abuja. Lagos begins engagement to build state electricity market. And Liberia charges former vice president with drug trafficking. We are on 24 hours a day, 7 days a week on NigeriaInfo.fm, where you can get more news stories. 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And follow and interact with us on X, YouTube, Instagram, Facebook, and TikTok. My name is Israel Uwem-Umo. 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The Morning Crossfire with Kofi Bartels continues. Thank you for joining us.

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0: All right, we're still here. Welcome back from that break. Still the morning cross for us. Beautiful Friday. Today happens to be, of course, the 28th of August, 2026. I must say 2027, maybe because I can't wait for 2027 to be here. All right, good morning, everyone. The papers are out, and we'll look at some of the headlines and quickly take your thoughts. Front page of The Punch this morning. First of all, hope you're well, you know, and you're off to a brilliant day. You know, your family's well and everyone is doing good. All right, let's look at a front page of today's A Punch. States get special 435 billion naira for security infrastructure. States get special 435 billion naira for security infrastructure. Governors hail Tinubu for supporting states to tackle challenges. Gombe, Lagos, Ondo, Enugu lead beneficiaries of FAC Special Intervention Fund. Okay. Special Intervention Fund. Quite interesting. Special Intervention Fund meant for security projects, roads. Okay, interesting. We're going to monitor how many roads we're going to see between now and January, when most of the governors are going to be leaving. Few months. Over 46 bodies recovered in Sokoto boat accident. Really sad one. The Punch has more on that. EFCC, IPIC, PC summon NFF officials over 12 billion naira federal government fund. Very good one. Tinubu OPS kick against Atiku's petrol subsidy push. He wants to bring it back. Apart from Governor Adeleke visiting President Tinubu yesterday, he also visited Yens Onwuike. Pictures are out on the internet. And there's a video of him yesterday trending, of course, prostrating before his elder brother, Davido's father, and crawling from one part of the room to another to meet the feet of Davido's father. I saw someone put up a post online. A person said if it was Okpeolo, governor of Edo State, Okpeolo, it was Okpeolo who did it. The Nigerians, especially those who are supporters of a particular party or candidate, would have come for him, would have called Okpeolo all sorts of names. But Adeleke is doing it. Nobody is calling him an illiterate governor. And then the person said, Nigerians, especially those who want to see change, who don't support the government, need to drop double standards when it comes to this thing called politics. And I thought about it and I said, yeah, I think I agree with that. You know, I think I agree with that. All right. 0201-277-0993. 0201-277-0993. 0201-465-7190. You can also comment on any of the stories in our news at 6 if you wish to do so. 99.3.
1: Chico, thank you very much. Thank you. Thank you. And I'm sorry for what happened yesterday.
0: Okay.
1: Sorry for... Yeah, for my honorable Shegu Liomo for picking my mistake. I'm sorry. Bravo to him.
0: Okay.
1: And I suspend myself for 2 days. I won't call until Friday next week.
0: Oh, my God. Anyway, we'll talk about that later. Shegu, I hope you're listening.
1: Okay, sir.
0: All right, please go.
1: Okay. Yeah. For the man who go to visit the president, you remember when they do election, he said, as far as I'm commander-in-chief, do you want APC that do? They say you will have it. Is that democracy? You're going to thank the man. What about Osun people that believe in you? Then you are telling me that that is democracy. For those governors that are getting more money, you just mentioned how many people that died in Sokoto. What of Plateau own? If wishes were horses, I don't want this set of formation to come back 2027. We all are in for it. Thank you, King of Radio.
0: It was a boat accident in Sokoto. Right, 99.3.
2: Hello, Kofi.
0: Hello, good morning.
2: Good morning.
0: Okay, this is your market woman.
2: Nigeria. You see this matter? Maybe they go greet people where he help them, or I don't know what he's doing. You see these people where they rule us, whether they are from another party, they are from APC, all of them, they are inside the same pot. The thing where they pay me for inside, Nigeria don't know how to fry this pot. Thank you.
0: Okay, we don't have to fry the pot. 99.3. Is that true? Hello.
3: Hello, Mr. Coffee. Good morning.
0: Good morning. Your name, location, and contribution, please.
3: Yeah, this is Genesis from Ikorodu.
0: Okay, welcome. Genesis.
3: Okay, yeah. I support Atiku. If Atiku will bring back the subsidy back to Nigeria, and Nigeria will be okay. I think it's welcome idea. I support him 100%. Yes, because removal of forest subsidy, I didn't see, you know, the impact in the lives of many Nigeria. Now that it goes, it still go again in the eyes of the big fish. So to bring it back, it's a good idea to
0: thank
3: me.
0: You.
3: Good morning.
0: Thank you so much. Yeah. Appreciate your time. Thank you. All right, who do we have the next listener? 99.3.
4: Good morning to you, my dearest Kofi.
0: Good morning. Good morning. Welcome.
4: Kofi.
0: Uh-huh. Good morning.
4: I want to thank, before my message, just by a second, to thank all Nigeria, to thank former Lagos State Governing Body, that some year back, when I have a very sick daughter, she seriously, I'm not saying for complete 6 years. After 6 years, and I tell Nigeria, I'm tired, no more power for me. Nigeria assisted me. People on my friend on Facebook, on radio, contributed a lot of money. We took the daughter to India for treatment. The trip was not successful. And not downcasted, saying what is really going on, continue praying to Almighty. At the end of the day, Governor Body come to me, to my former sister. He took back my daughter to India.
0: Okay.
4: It was successful.
0: Finally, thank you.
4: Spent a lot of money.
0: Thank you.
4: The daughter now, not got treated.
0: Thank you.
4: Day before yesterday.
0: Thank you. Congratulations.
4: Second class offer. That's why I'm thanking all Nigeria.
0: Okay.
4: Including you.
0: Congratulations. Wow. What a story. Prince Wise, what a story. Congratulations.
4: Yes, sir.
0: Congratulations.
4: My story now.
0: Thank you.
4: Is that if God destined Atiku to be president of this country, nothing we can do.
0: Okay, thank you so much. Nigeria
4: must get better.
0: Thank you.
4: Yes.
0: Thank you so much. Thank you very much. 99.3. Oh, we lost that call. Oh, it was a female call. I wanted to pick it. 99.3.
5: Yeah, Kofi, good morning.
0: Good morning. Good morning. Who do we have?
5: I'm not calling for Afromeda. Thank you for preaching this morning.
0: Oh, thank you.
5: We listen for the good. Yes.
0: Thank you.
5: Because you see, Adeleke, to me, you didn't get it right. You won election in your state. The chairman of your party, the member of your party, the local government, you could have thanked people that voted for you first, visited them, greet them. Then you leave and went to opposition party. You went to meet Wike, went to president and be thanking them. Then when you come back, now what do you tell your chairman of your party and the members? The first people that you could have greeted is the people that supported you. You are members of the party and your chairman. Thank them. You won election. You first go to go to the opposition party and greet the president. President is a part of APC members. The only difference that he's the president. So why go to him? Thank you very much.
0: Thank
5: God bless you.
0: Thank you so much. Appreciate you calling. All right, 99.3.
6: Good morning, Kofi. This is Kenny from Shomolung.
0: Good morning, Kenny. Good morning. How are you?
6: Yeah, I would just say that, this Adeleke, he's just playing politics. That's what I feel. That's what my gut feeling is telling me.
0: Okay.
6: He may have had, private meetings with the chairman of his party and his party members. Mm-hmm. I think he's just playing to the gallery. He, you know, the way he came in and won, you know, that day you and... the baby lawyer were on air. I personally feel that is the people's might that got him into power. And that same people's might will not vote Tinubu. But he is making sure that Tinubu believes that he's going to do all that he can do. Yes, he will. But he will not strong arm any Osun person to vote for somebody that they don't want to vote. Congratulations to Prince Wyatt.
0: Yes.
6: His daughter's success is a wonderful story.
0: It is.
6: And I wish her more successes in the future.
0: Thank you,
6: God
0: Kenny.
6: Bless Nigeria. Have
0: Thank
6: a
0: you.
6: Good one.
0: Thank you so much, Kenny. Take care of yourself. Thank you so much.
6: Thank you.
0: Thank you. All right. So we have on the line 99.3.
7: Kofi Basel, good morning.
0: Good morning. Good morning. Quick.
7: Back from the last.
0: All right, Mbai, welcome.
7: Yeah, Kofi, the president is telling us that he's giving each state $400 billion. Mm-hmm. That the people cannot see the evidence or cannot see the good government. You saw the people's rights You show the people's right by removing the subsidy, giving it to your political agendas in order to empower them so that people will be dying of hunger. The people, the lowest class of the people in Nigeria will be dying in hunger. And you give them to your men in order to support you. And we are seeing it. And we are boasting, you are giving them 400 billion every month.
0: Mba,
7: they cannot hold. Shame to you. Before you go.
0: It's not all the each, not each state 435 billion. I think it's a total package of 435 billion to be shared amongst the states. So, but what you're saying is you don't want this federal government to give states money to fight insecurity. To
7: then the money,
0: you don't want them.
7: My question is: the money, the money he gave them, can anybody see the evidence or see the benefits?
0: But they are just.
7: Can you boast of the benefit?
0: Okay, thank you. Thank you. Let me pick the next listener. WhatsApp caller, I think you're in the UK, your name, location, and contribution.
8: Kofi, good morning.
0: Good morning.
8: How are you today?
0: I'm well, I'm well. How are you?
8: Please, I have two plus in Abulegba in Lagos State. Yes, I needed to open a church there. You're a good preacher. That's number one. Yeah. Then number two, Adelek is a very smart man. You know, these people, they in a, like the same place, there's no permanent enemy, there's no permanent friend. So he's really working out for him now. So why he's trying to, or why he congratulated the president is because he doesn't know what's going to happen tomorrow. Mm-hmm. So if this place didn't work, he will quickly switch over to the other side.
0: Okay.
8: You won an election in Osun State. Even all the things that happened, the first person you have to congratulate is the president. And you forgot, Kofi. Let's just keep our fingers crossed and see what's going to happen at the end of the day. Thank you.
0: Okay, I'll reach you later. Okay, reach you later.
8: All right. Thank you.
0: All right, we will read a few messages here. When we come back, we take more calls. Governor Adeleke went to see Enso Wiki with Davido as well. Davido says he's not doing politics again. I told you guys that, you know, he shouldn't say that because he's never been a politician. And if his uncle gets into trouble, he's still going to speak for him. Shegwa Kerele in Victoria Island says Atiku doesn't know what is he's saying. There's no way fuel subsidy will come back. It's just cheap talk to get people's votes. Forever, he says. Okay, Shengo, thank you. Forever to where? You're forever. I don't understand. Forever. You have to make it clear so I know what you mean by forever. Because forever could be anything. Eh? Okay, but I think what you mean is that we're not going back to subsidy regime, right? All right, we'll be right back.
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0: We are good to go.
1: All right. Thank you very much. How powerful. It says we're good to go. We go see now. Please, Arsenal, be warned. Be warned. No more pushing. No more. Hello. Hello. Yeah, good morning.
2: Yeah.
1: Polo, you're welcome. Talk to us quickly. We've got barely a few seconds to go.
2: Yeah, come on. Yeah, Premier League is back.
1: Yeah, it's back.
2: Yeah. I want to wish... is Man United playing today?
1: No, they play tomorrow against Hull City. Saturday.
2: Yesterday I want to change my prediction.
1: You want to change your prediction? Is that what you're saying? Don't worry. Wait, hold it. Join us on game one to change your predictions. We will look at if we can accept that. Hello. Hello.
3: Big Sam, good morning.
1: Good morning.
3: Yeah, on to Prince Fernand. I'm calling from Kuka.
1: Yeah, let's hear you, brother.
3: Yeah, the excitement of the weekend. Arsenal and both coaches are talking tough.
1: Yes,
3: sir. But at the end of the day, we know who is the best. But the fish, you know, I'm suspecting that Frank will get knocked out this evening because Arsenal is on the rise again.
1: All right.
3: I'm looking forward to see Barcelona start the defense of their two consecutive leading for this weekend. So, we are looking forward and be a bit excited.
1: All right. Thank you very much. Appreciate your thoughts as well. Hello, who we got? Quickly.
4: Yeah, hello, good morning.
1: Yeah, morning.
4: Yeah, this is Freddy Abu calling from Navy Town.
1: Let's hear you.
4: North London forever, whatever the weather. This street is our own, and my heart will leave you never. So, congratulations to my lovely Arsenal.
1: All right.
4: The lead today.
1: Congratulations.
4: 3 points.
1: All right.
4: Yes, sir.
1: They never play match. You don't need to talk congratulations. It's okay.
4: The winning is sure.
1: All right then. Thank you so much. I appreciate your thoughts. We'll see loads of games. Well, Barca, of course, will be ready to get on the pitch against Elche. They get their title defense on the way as well. All of these games, I'm sure, will bring you much more. Game On starts 7. And then we'll build until 7:45. We're overdosed. And Pamela, I think, will get us on the way for the season. Arsenal against Coventry. And, more action from different leagues across board as well. Join us for our Premier League coverage this campaign. And I'm sure you'll be happy that you did. That's the march I can take this morning. I'm Anthony, the voice. Good morning, Lagos. Keep hanging out with us. The morning crossfire continues.
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0: very wicked too. We make policemen look as if they are aliens. Mm. As if they're an army of occupation from another country. They're fellow Nigerians like us. Who we should be grateful for or grateful to for providing security whilst we go about our normal business. Imagine what would happen if you had a country with no police.
1: People still don't know when, how important the role of
0: the police went on strike in 1989 or so. I saw hell. My door was removed. I was living in Sulele. My door was not forced open. The door was removed from the hinges. They went on strike for just about 1 week. Every morning in Lawansin, it's like the Trans-Saharan trade. You see people carrying TVs and in those days, 21-inch sharp. A country without a good police force is dead. But here, we have contempt. And our elite are the most complicit. You want to renovate the VP's house? Renovate too. Look at that guy that said he wanted to renovate his quarters. Mm. The bribe alone was 400 million. Minus profits. We've been talking about police welfare times and times and times without number. This is a big shame. How can you show this to anybody, any foreigner, that this is where your policemen live? You know? That's why we have a policeman, they beg.
1: Is this the same country you want to run state police?
0: State police might be better, ironically. Because depending on how humane the leader is, there might be better welfare for the I noticed, for example, that LASMA people in Lagos, LASMA officials, wear clean uniform. I remember mentioning it to somebody. They look well kitted. So maybe if we have state police, we'll have a better, you know. But and psychologically, if you treat somebody like an animal, they'll behave like an animal.
1: I mean, what do you expect?
0: Somebody has to change the mindset of this country. It's far and beyond. Look at, we are talking about this thing. You started abusing the Yatiku man. First, let us, these issues, you should not pretend as if you know all. You don't know all.
1: You don't.
0: I remember I had a call yesterday.
1: Nobody
0: that
1: does.
0: The leader he wants is somebody who knows what he's doing. I want to know that he's sure that he knows what he's doing. Do our leaders, do they appear to you? If our leaders know what they are doing, why am I like this? So please find time to go. I urge all policemen to get a copy of the Vanguard.
1: I have this comment here from on YouTube from Blessing. Blessing says, if the police unite, retired and active, if they all unite to stand up to the government, things will change. They don't care enough. All they do is to push their frustrations on the people who are also getting
0: it by. Is only human. It is I remember we have those more blessed memory. You say, is the person you sleep next to that you, what is the English word for
1: Jaropa? I don't know that one.
0: Sheriff, help me now. Help somebody to help me. It's the person that you sleep next to. So, invariably, it's just, if I haven't slept well, I've not been well treated. The next person to me is the likely person I'll vent my anger on. So, that is the reason why you find that most of our policemen even see you as an enemy. And that's why they beg. That dignity is completely gone. Ogana, how you there? Ogana, chairman, you know? The dignity is gone. The political elite will kill this country totally. I'm telling you. They will kill this country. How can any leader be happy to read the paper this morning and look at the photograph of the barracks where the people who guard him? Don't forget, these same politicians rely on these same policemen. And while they are

0: shooting themselves in the foot is that if they are not well catered for, well looked after, whatever they are bringing from their barracks, they bring it to their houses. Abio, what about
1: you? Let's mention this story quickly. I won't contest presidency again after 2027.
0: It should not contest now.
1: That's article.
0: It should not even contest now. Nigeria is at a breaking point. And if we don't have a new leader, if we have same of same, it is ruin. There's no doubt about it. Nigeria needs a new leadership. Clear-minded, young, open-minded. Ready to take on arguments instead of insults. People who know, who are sure that what they are doing, or there's always another way to do something. So, article should, please. I mean, this is a suggestion. I hope will be taken in good faith.
1: No, it won't be.
0: It will.
1: Yeah, it won't be.
0: I'm on play politics.
1: Well, okay.
0: Okay. But can somebody tell me the English word for Janukpa?
1: Yeah, we are waiting. We have 15 seconds.
0: 15 seconds.
1: Janukpa word.
0: Yeah. Make 10K, take 10K.
1: 10K for Janukpa.
0: For Janukpa.
1: It's almost a tossing and turning. Too much English. One word.
0: That is a sentence.
1: Yes.
0: One word for Janukpa.
1: One word.
0: What is the English word for Janukpa? You don't know. This will not be Yoruba.
1: We have to go, Lagos. Thank you for being a part of the show. It's been great. Kofi and Esther will make a return, or Kofi alone will make a return for the continuation of the Open Mic Friday on Morning Crossfire. Stay with us, please.
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3: 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Truly, we've come a long way together. Cheers to the next.
4: Conversations. And Kano State Governor Abba Yusuf is set to rejoin the APC.
5: Alleged coup, military hands over, reports to Tinubu.
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9: 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Government go there, hold a meeting with them. 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
10: the security paramount to them. 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

99.3 Nigeria Info, and this is the news update at 8 a.m. On the news this hour, we begin with a sad note as dozens of people are feared dead after a boat carrying passengers capsized in Gorau community of Sokoto State. The boat was carrying about 40 people, including women and children, when the accident happened on Thursday. The exact number of casualties is still unclear, as rescue operations were ongoing. In another news, fuel subsidies are making a comeback on the campaign trail as candidates put machineries in place for the 2027 elections. ADC presidential candidate Abubakar Atiku kicked off the conversation by saying he would bring back subsidies if elected. In a viral interview, Atiku said in Hausa that subsidy savings were meant to reduce poverty and fund education, but they appear to have been stolen. The presidency has hit back at Atiku, with President Tinubu saying the former vice president lacks economic and governance acumen. And outside Nigeria, Liberia has charged former Vice President Joel Howard Taylor with drug trafficking, money laundering, and related offenses. It's part of an investigation into an alleged transnational narcotics network, coming less than a month after authorities seized cocaine worth $317 million bound for Europe. Howard Taylor served as vice president under former President George Weah between 2018 and 2024. And finally, on the news, FIFA has unveiled the match schedule for the 2027 Women's World Cup in Brazil, with all 64 matches set to be played across 8 host cities. The tournament will open in June, with hosts Brazil playing at the iconic Maracanã Stadium in Rio de Janeiro. FIFA President Gianni Infantino says the tournament would showcase the growth of women's football and give fans and communities across Brazil a central role in the event. And that's all on the news at this hour, your number one station for talk, news and sports. Join me at 9 a.m. for the headline news. My name is Israel Uwem Umo, and the Morning Crossfire with Kofi Bartels continues.

0: Wait. Here's one thing you need to know about you. That's what I hear when they talk.
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7: 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This is our money, our president is spending.
8: The faction of members of the Labour Party in Alimosho to the ADC were violently disrupted.
9: Governors remain leaders of the APC in states. Credited to President Bola Tinubu.
10: You go there and see arrogant in people they call nurses and doctors.
11: INEC says it has completed an internal timetable for the 2027 general election.
12: No way America can come and do this. Let them come and tell me again that Nigeria is something
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5: You want to hear all about it? 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
14: And then weeks later, there was a U-turn. 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
15: Military arrest 65-year-old woman supplying drugs to Boko Haram.
16: That means they know where they are. Why don't the army go there and destroy the whole of that place?
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16: 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Those people are still in the custody of their abductors. Another one has taken place.
15: As Yusuf Dom's opposition for APC fire, everybody in Kano has dumped the NMPP.
0: So Kwakos are coming out now to say, I'm not saying anything. I'm just saying that he does know, right?
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5: 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Let's talk. 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Let's talk.
19: The conqueror writes history. They came, they conquered, and they wrote. Now you don't expect people who came to invade us to write the truth about us. 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

0: All right, welcome, welcome, welcome, Lagos. It's a morning crossfire right here on 99.3 Nigeria Info. I'm Kofi Bartels. It's Open Mic Friday, but today we're taking a bit of a detour because of the very important developments in the polity. You know, election season is here. Today is 21st, of course, so the politicians are talking, you know, sharing their policies, you know, sharing their ideas with Nigerians and giving Nigerians a chance to know more about their ideas and to decide whom they would like to vote for. And like I said earlier on, I like the fact that we are talking about ideas. I like the fact that we are talking about ideas. It's not somebody saying you are a fool. The other person saying you are an idiot. And one person saying you are a goat. Another person saying your mama or your papa. No. Sorry about that. But what we are seeing is what ideas, which is what we want to have going forward. One of the latest ideas we've been hearing is coming from the former vice president of Nigeria. He is currently the presidential candidate of the African Democratic Congress, ADC, and that is Alhaji Atiku Abubakar. Alhaji Atiku Abubakar, who says he wants to return subsidy. He wants to return subsidy. A lot of people have been talking about this, you know, asking questions about the whole thing. I'm just trying to get something sorted out so that we can have speak without any interference. Please don't call our WhatsApp. Okay, it's very important. Don't call our WhatsApp. Our guest is on, so we have a smooth one with him. Okay, so let me quickly introduce our guest. But before that, like I said, 3 years after President Bola Tinubu became president, that was when he, of course, he declared subsidy is gone. In May 2023, the issue has come back again. All right, and former Vice President Atiku Abubakar has unveiled a new subsidy proposal ahead of the 2027 elections. He's arguing that government support should move from imported petrol to domestic production. So his proposal is targeting subsidy for production. They take the crude oil and then they give it to the refiners at subsidized prices. But it's not been without its criticism. Of course, the supporters of Atiku are saying that this will reduce the pump price and encourage local refining. I saw a message, I think a broadcast, you know, message by Frank Shaibu yesterday of the Atiku camp. Yeah, but the critics of this are saying that subsidy by any name remains subsidy and could reopen old fiscal wounds. I want to go straight to our guest this morning, the gentleman whom I said shared a message that came to my WhatsApp at one point yesterday is with us. Frank Shaibu, Senior Special Assistant to Alhaji Atiku Abubakar on Public Communication. Mr. Shaibu, it's good to have you join us today. Thank you very much for your time.
1: I'm excited to be here. Good morning. How do you do?
0: All right. How do you do? Thank you so much. yes, we seem to have a bit of a... Okay, I think your connection is better now. So, Alhaji Atiku Abubakar in 2022... he said that he was going to end the subsidy regime if he got elected as president. Now he's saying he's going to return subsidy. What changed?
1: Well, economic prescriptions. In economics, we say ceteris paribus. Other things being equal. Other things are no longer equal in Nigeria. The Nigeria he was talking about in 2022 is different from the Nigeria of post 2023. And between 2023 till date, a lot has changed. The Tinubu administration, particularly Bola Tinubu, maybe after a vote of Amala, climbed the podium at Eagle Square and declared that subsidy is gone without a transition plan, without anything. And what we got today is that the people have gotten poorer. People, businesses have died. They are still dying. Nigerians are hungry. A majority of our people can no longer even pay for their basic needs. So what Abubakar said in the beginning, particularly in 2022, was say, look, guys, we need to remove subsidy. But nobody interrogated, but it was in our blueprints. Nobody interrogated how he planned to remove subsidy. He didn't plan to remove subsidy like a Bola Tinubu who didn't have a plan, but who spoke before he started planning. But he had a plan, and his plan was simple and basic: to remove subsidy in phases. You cannot remove subsidies with just a presidential fiat. It smacks of wretched illiteracy to remove subsidy with a presidential fiat. You remove subsidy with a plan. And okay. Atiku had a structured plan.
0: Okay, Mr. Shaibu, there's some noise coming from your end. I don't know if you can hear me well, but there's some noise coming from your end. Maybe can you log out and log back in and let's see if it's better? I don't know if it's your network, but it's some interference, some noise. Each time you speak, or I don't know if you're using a microphone or something, but it's some noise coming from where you are, you know. So if you have any microphone connected, you can disconnect it, or you try and log out and log back in, and let's see if it'll be better. All right, but while we're doing that, I want to give Nigerians...
1: Okay.
0: Please just log out and log back in and let's see if it's better. While they're doing that, I want to give Nigerians an opportunity, if you're listening today, all our listeners, even if you're not Nigerian, but you're enjoying this reform, this economic reform, you're experiencing it. What do you think about Atiku Abubakar's plan? Basically, the plan is to say, hey, Dangote Refinery, BUA Refinery, any other refinery, NNPC Refinery, whatever refinery we have in the country, you're producing petrol for Nigerians, you're producing diesel for Nigerians, or whatever. You're producing kerosene for Nigerians, jet fuel for Nigerians. We're going to give you crude. And this crude we're giving to you is at a subsidized amount, all right? You're not going to pay the full amount. And let that start translate to the pump price being lower for Nigerians. Let that translate to the pump price being lower for Nigerians. That is what... we're hearing, that's what he's saying. Mr. Shaibu, are you there, please? Can you hear me? Yeah, Frank Shaibu, can you hear me, please? Okay, there was some interference the audio. Mr. Shaibu, if you can hear me, let's have you sorted it out so we can continue with you? Okay, we'll take a call here. 99.3. Hello, good morning. Yes, good morning. Who do we have on the line, please?
2: Yeah, my name is Roland Amnope.
0: Okay, and Roland, where are you listening to us from?
2: I'm speaking from Ota.
0: Okay, welcome. Please go.
2: I'm calling for the first time today.
0: For the first time?
2: The reason?
0: Or third time?
2: Yes. The reason is that I'm hearing the best news from Atiku saying that we'll remove the subsidy, we'll bring back the subsidy. That is what I want to hear in Nigeria. I was expecting people like Peter would be to with this kind of sentiment to remove these people that are in power. But what will he do? We're speaking English. I'm happy that people come this route. This is what we need in Nigeria today.
0: Okay.
2: Thank you.
0: All right. Thank you so much. Thank you so much. Okay, Mr. Shaibu, can you hear me, please? Frank Shaibu, are you there? You. I can't hear. Can you hear me? Okay, we take some more... So some sort of audio issue with his 99.3.
3: Good morning.
0: Who do we have?
3: This is Mr. Gbenga.
0: Okay, welcome.
3: Talking Nation. So since 1999, we don't have this idea. They don't have good adversaries from Obasanjo, Siria Radua, to Mr. Buhari that led there, that died, and Mr. President that was there now. We are not serious in this country. All this has no need before. Call the petroleum engineering people. Ask them what is doing our speed. They will tell you. A petroleum engineer will tell you exactly what we are going to do. I've been telling you, radio station, bring the petroleum engineering people to your station here. Let's interview them. All of you be talking, not a doing nation. Someone has given an idea now. An idea that is here. Gani even said it before he died. Gani for any. He used it to campaign. All of us are talking. That's a talking nation we are. We will not do anything.
0: Thank you so much. All right, we have a next listener. 99.3. Hello.
4: Hello.
0: Okay. Call back. Sorry about that. 0201-277-0993. 0201-465-7190. We'll see if we can take a next listener while we get our guests back with us. All right, 99.3. Hello, can you hear me?
4: I can hear you.
0: Okay.
4: Can you hear me?
0: Yes, yes. Please go on. Your name, location, and contribution, please.
4: Godman, yeah.
0: Okay, Godman, yeah.
4: So, you see the problem with these politicians. When it's time for election, they make a lot of promises, empty promises. When they get there, they don't do it. They'll give complaints. You know, they'll blame the other government that they overthrew. That's the problem. And then I think anything else, just like Uncle Jimmy says, and I agree with him, let's get a younger president, a hands-on president. Atiku is a old guy. How can he be? He doesn't have. Let's just get a young president.
0: I want you to comment on the policy. The policy. He's.
4: Yeah, I don't think that policy. I don't think he would do it when he gets there. I just think he's so desperate to get there, so he wants to really have that hook to get people to vote for him.
0: All right, thank you.
4: I don't think he'll do that.
0: Thank you so much. Okay, Frank Shaibu, can you hear me? So let's continue. I'm sure you. I hope it's better. So are you saying Alhaji Atiku Abubakar was wrong in 2022? He had a wrong policy.
5: No. Far from it, my dear brother. What I said is clear and unambiguous. I said, number one, in 2022, His Excellency Atiku Abubakar talked about removal of fuel subsidy. He is still not against the removal of fuel subsidy. But nobody interrogated, even when we had our blueprint, you know, a majority of our people, particularly our colleagues in the media, do not read. And even when some of us do, you know, we are busy, maybe because of the economic situation, we are busy not to interrogate them properly. His planned subsidy removal of subsidy as at 2022 was designed to be in phases, not the blanket one that after eating a bowl of amala, you just climb the podium in Eagle Square and you say subsidy is gone without a plan. Atiku had a plan. So his strategy of removing subsidy was supposed to be in phases. Like he did even during the Obasanjo era. I don't know if you are aware, but it's on record that even during the Obasanjo era, we had Senator Adams Oshiomhole. He was chairman of the Nigerian Labour Congress at that time.
0: Okay.
5: Of course, there was a phased removal of subsidy at that time. And the Nigerian Labour Congress, Atiku was chairman of that program.
0: All right.
5: And he invited the labor organization led by Adams Oshiomhole, and he said, look, guys, what do you guys need? We want to remove fuel subsidy in phases. And it's okay, you have to create alternate means of transportation.
0: So Frank Shaibu, you're saying that he had a different plan, but he, even if he was in phases, he said he was still going to remove, there's still removal there. So now he's moved from removal to restoring. Does this not come across as somebody who is trying to tell Nigerians what they want to hear? Just so he can get...
5: Because not at all.
0: Whether it's in phases or not, it's still removal. Now he's saying that's something I was going to remove and bringing it back. How do you reconcile that?
5: Beautiful. In economics, the only thing, you see, what people don't know about economics is that we talk about ceteris paribus, which means other things being equal.
0: All things being equal.
5: Other things being equal. Now, after President Bola Ahmed Tinubu removed subsidy in 2023, after just climbing the podium without the plan, with the article of Akar did an appraisal. An appraisal is compulsory after every government policy. And looking at the state of the economy after the subsidy removal, it is apparent that more Nigerians are now in poverty and are unable to feed.
0: All right, Frank Shaibu, what is going to happen to the law? You know, because you're looking at selling crude to local refiners or refineries at a reduced price or preferential price, if you want to call it, going by what you said. We have the Petroleum Industry Act, and under the Petroleum Industry Act, the producer of crude oil in Nigeria, NNPCL, is now a commercial profit-driven enterprise, okay? And domestic refineries are businesses. So how are you going? Are you going to scrap the PIA? What are you going to do, looking at the fact we have that? Because it's going to be impossible to enforce this legally to make NNPCL sell crude oil at a loss, which is what you're proposing.
5: With profound respect, I want to even crave your indulgence that this conversation should be a conversation and not a monologue. Because if you ask questions and you do not allow me, the reason I'm here is to espouse these policies.
0: You have the floor.
5: And at least explain it to Nigeria.
0: So I'm asking, because of time, that's why. Are you going to scrap the PIA?
5: No, why do we need to scrap the PIA? All we need to do is to go back to the National Assembly. Laws are meant for man, not man for laws. We'll return to the National Assembly. We are aware of the PIA, so it's not an issue. We are prepared for it. So the issue is not about return of fuel subsidy. The issue is simple. The issue is very simple. The removal of subsidy on fuel has led to increasing cost of production, such as prices of commodities, and have at least tripled, if not quadrupled, between May 2023 till date. People are hungry. Businesses have shut down. And Atiku has said, look, what I want to do is different. But the question we should even ask ourselves is not whether there is subsidy or no subsidy. What are we subsidizing? What is Tinubu subsidizing? Who benefits from it? What is the benefit?
0: You've not told me what you're going to do about the PIA.
5: What we want to do is simple. We're not returning the old system of subsidy. What we have proposed is called the Atiku Economic Recovery Plan, which is our own method of subsidy to move support from importation to production. So we move it from middlemen to Nigerian refineries. And we have developed a mobile application where Nigerians can track the crude that leaves the coffers of government, of the Nigerian people, to the refineries. And from there, we are trying to checkmate what we call unverifiable claims to verifiable barrels. So it is simply not just about the return of fuel subsidy. This is transparency.
0: Okay.
5: We're talking about fiscal transparency.
0: Okay, we have a commercial break.
5: We
0: have a commercial break.
5: And I'll give you an example.
0: You still don't answer my question. But sir, we have a commercial break. We'll be back in a few minutes so you can talk some more. We'll be back in a few minutes. Please stay with us tonight.
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16: 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Still the Morning Crossfire right here, 99.3 Nigerian Info, as we inch ever so closer to the 2027 election. The debate of ideas are getting louder, getting hotter, getting more enticing and interesting. The latest, of course, comes from Alhaji Atiku Abubakar, former vice president of Nigeria and current presidential candidate of ADC, the African Democratic Congress, who is arguing that government should return the subsidy regime in Nigeria, and if he's elected as president, sworn in 2027, one of the first things he will do is to restore the subsidy regime. But this time he says it's not subsidy on produced petrol products or petroleum, rather it's subsidy on crude, Nigerian crude. And we have joining us today as we try to probe this this policy or proposed policy or reform by the Atiku campaign. We have joining us Frank Shaibu, who is Senior Special Assistant to Atiku Abubakar on Public Communication. All right, Mr. Shaibu, welcome back. Thanks for your time as well to our listeners. Welcome back as Morning Crossfire. I'm Kofi Bartels. I'm Mr. Shaibu. I asked what you intend to do with the PIA, and I'm waiting for an answer.
17: Yes.
16: What will you do about the PIA?
17: Because
16: and
17: I'll be very clear.
16: Is a profit-making company now. Yeah.
17: Correct. So, and I will respond in very simple language. The PIA Act is not the Holy Bible, neither is it the Holy Quran. It can be amended. So we will not scrap the PIA. We will amend the aspect that prevents government from deploying a targeted, transparent, and time-bound production subsidy where necessary to protect Nigerians and strengthen domestic refining of the products. So amendment, there is nothing that forbids us from amending the act.
16: Okay.
17: It is not a Bible.
16: Okay.
17: It's not cast in stone.
16: Okay.
17: Yeah. So then our proposal is simple, and I would like you to allow me drive this point to the ordinary Nigerians.
16: Yeah.
17: The article proposal is very simple. Just imagine a bag of rice costs 100,000 naira. But because families, article looks at it this way, that because families are struggling, you know, to buy a bag of rice, his government would say, has come to say, look, we will bring down the price temporarily, but we will now support Nigerian farmers to produce more rice. That is the idea. In simple English.
16: Okay, Mr. Shabu, interesting.
17: So article is not saying Nigeria should return to the old subsidy architecture where government spends unlimited amounts subsidizing imported fuel.
16: Okay.
17: He is saying,
16: yes,
17: I will support local production, protect Nigerians from sudden price shocks,
16: yeah,
17: and make targeted support.
16: Okay, so Mr. Shaibu, this is you've explained it so simply. I'm sure the man on the street will understand. How will you compensate for the loss in national revenue? Of course, not just to the federal government, but to the states as well. A lot of state governments, you know, their life breath, the air they breathe is from the FAC allocations, and from these FAC allocations, they pay salaries. You know, they pay teachers, they pay doctors, they pay, you know, nurses and all that. Just for salaries alone, for instance. So less crude revenue automatically means that you have a depleted federation account, and that means that the state governors will have reduced monthly FAC allocation, and the local governments will have, you know, reduced. So if you shrink the national revenue to subsidize fuel production, where will the money come from, you know, to replace the revenue?
17: Beautiful. Where will the money come from? That is the big question. It is not about even shrinking the federal allocation. The federal allocation, for instance, is even a matter of conjecture. And I'll tell you clearly and plainly, between 2024 to July 2026, for instance, under the Tinubu administration, the FAC allocations increased. A successful economic policy is not about increase in allocations or increase in government revenue. Economic policy is not successful. Well, according to the Tinubu government, their own idea of success is when Nigerians are suffering.
16: Okay.
17: An economic policy is successful when Nigerians are not suffering and people are getting the benefit of
16: what we get the
17: subsidy is.
16: Yeah, we get that.
17: For us, please.
16: Yeah.
17: Just hold on. The biggest reason for why subsidies should be returned is that the proceeds from fuel subsidy removal has ended up in private pockets. Now, and I'll tell you how. Between 2024 till July 2026, even from the Federation account, as published by President Bola Ahmed Tinubu's government, and using their own records, sat down to do a reconciliation of the published FAC allocations, including income to the federal government, over 30 trillion naira was unaccounted for. 30 trillion. Yet, this government has had a binge of what we call the highest form of borrowing in the history of this country. Otherwise, let me ask you a question. Why do you think the former Minister of Finance, under Tinubu, asked journalists to be excused before saying where subsidy gains were when it was summoned by the National Assembly?
16: Okay. So,
17: what we are saying is simple. Yeah. The money, when you say, where do we get the money? We will get the money from waste, because we're going to cost wastages. The wastages that is being created and money's being sent to fake agencies will no longer be there. Money is being sent to non-existent companies, inactive companies by the Tinubu administration in the budget. Budget padding will be eliminated completely. There is so much, a lot is going into waste.
16: Okay, so
17: if we cut the waste, it tends to be dead.
16: Yes.
17: Yes.
16: So you're saying that you're going to get the money, because there's you can't plan without Naira and Kobo 1 and 2 without specifics. Are you sure that you're going to be able to give the states their monthly allocation that they would have lost, because Nigeria is no longer making money from crude oil, since you are subsidizing the crude oil, to pay for Nigerians to buy cheap petrol? You're going to get money for the monthly from savings. How much is the savings? How much are you hoping to get, you know, from your projections, to get from savings in terms of government expenditure now? How much are you going to save in naira terms to be able to give to the states every month to pay salaries?
17: This is where the Atiku model differs fundamentally from the old subsidy architecture.
16: How much are we looking at?
17: We determine what Nigeria can afford before we subsidize. You don't subsidize first and calculate the bill later. There will be an annual fiscal ceiling. It will go through the federal budget. The National Assembly will see it. The public will know the maximum exposure of government, including state governors and state governments. Independent auditors will be there to verify what was produced. It will not be an unlimited subsidy liability. This is the difference. You need to read our document.
16: I have a copy.
17: You understand me? It's clear and unambiguous. What we are saying is that we will not subsidize first and calculate the bill later. There will be an annual fiscal ceiling. We look at what we have before we determine how much we will subsidize. It's simple.
16: Okay. So Mr. Shabi,
17: and let's be honest.
16: This fiscal ceiling you're talking about.
17: Hold on. Okay. You asked the question.
16: Yes.
17: Hold on. You asked the question.
16: Okay. All right.
17: You understand? He said, of course, the cheap crude will come at a cost.
16: Yes.
17: Do you understand? Yes. And let's be honest. If Nigeria sells crude to domestic refineries below its market equivalent value,
16: current,
17: there is an opportunity cost.
16: Okay.
17: We don't hide that. We won't pretend the cost does not exist. But we will put the cost in the books.
16: Okay.
17: And Nigeria will be able to ask for every 1 billion naira of public support, what did Nigeria get in return?
16: All right.
17: How many liters were produced?
16: So, Mr. Shaibu,
17: how much did prices fall?
16: Mr. Shaibu,
17: it is not to now carry the money. Hold on. With profound respect, please hold on. I need to get down to this.
16: Okay.
17: It is not to now carry the money and allocate it and give it to one man. Under this administration, for instance, all the major projects in trillions of naira has gone to one man, Chaguri, a personal friend of the president of the Federal Republic.
16: Okay, so Mr. Shaibu,
17: that is not the kind of governance we're talking about.
16: No problem. Because of time, I have a few more questions to ask you. What you said sounds good, but I'm interested in the how it's going to work. So you talked about a ceiling, some sort of ceiling or cap. And I read your post on WhatsApp. IO sent it to me. Shared it around. It came to my WhatsApp. And it's online too as well. So this ceiling you're talking about, or this cap, how is it going to work? Because it's quite interesting.
17: It's very simple. We look at, you see, that's what I said earlier. We first look at what we have. How much money do we have? What can we afford?
16: Mm-hmm.
17: So a budgetary projection is made, mm-hmm. presented before the members of the National Assembly. Block wastages, block loopholes. We recover funds stolen even from post subsidy pre-subsidy removal. We're talking of the old subsidy architecture.
16: Are you saying that the subsidy will not go beyond the particular price? Maybe say we're going to subsidize crude $10 for every barrel, you know, that's as a cap, a ceiling. Is that what it means? You know, I still don't know how it stands.
17: There will be a ceiling per time.
16: Okay.
17: Every year, of course, there will be a ceiling, a fiscal ceiling. And it will be looked at, the books will be looked at, we know how much we have, how much can we subsidize as a government.
16: Okay.
17: To reduce the cost of energy.
16: Okay.
17: Subsidy is not just about petroleum products.
16: For every year, we're looking at maybe a fixed, you know, subsidy on crude. Maybe if it's $10 a cap.
17: There will be benchmark, there will be periodic reviews, and there will be sunset provisions.
16: Will it be annual?
17: If the subsidy is no longer necessary, it ends.
16: Will it be annual per budget cycle, maybe, you know, or?
17: It depends on the prevailing economic situation.
16: Okay.
17: That's why we said there will be benchmarks, while there will be periodic reviews, while we now as well have what we call sunset provisions. Do you understand? Because as the Nigerian refining capacity expands, or utilization will improve, competition will increase, and production costs will fall. So the support for barrel will progressively decline at this point. So if it declines, why do you need to spend more money?
16: Okay.
17: We're not just talking about petrol. We are saying that cheaper energy travels through the entire economy.
16: Yes.
17: If diesel and petrol become cheaper, transportation will be cheap.
16: Yes.
17: Farmers will move goods from their farms at a cheaper rate. Okay. Factories will face lower energy and logistic costs. Mm. Traders will face lower distribution costs. Food inflation will reduce. Businesses will become more competitive.
16: Yes.
17: Household purchasing power, you that is speaking, will have more money.
16: The ultimate objective
17: is not simply how much is petrol. It's not just the cost of petrol, but how much does it cost to move people?
16: Okay. So Mr. Shaibu,
17: manufacturing goods are running like I'm sure
16: there's no Nigerian, including even those who are supporters of this administration, who won't want all this to happen. But it's a how that we want to understand, so we help our listeners get, you know, the nitty-gritty of your policy. I think your document talks about annual capping or annual ceiling, you know, annual fiscal ceiling. So you said even if the crude price of crude goes down, the better for Nigerians. But what if the price of crude goes up? If you have a cap of maybe $10 by the calculation, the budget and everything, you see, we're going to, if crude oil is maybe $50, we're going to subsidize it for $10 per barrel for our refineries here. Now, what if we have a spike in the global price? It moves from, say, $50, you know, to maybe $70. Where are you going to get the money from? Because that policy you're saying you're subsidizing is not sustainable. If you have a cap, where are you going to get
17: that
16: the money
17: is
16: from?
17: Why, yeah, if you have that is why our policy is transparent. And I'll give you an example.
16: So are you going to break your own cap?
17: No, you see, it is transparent. The people, Nigerians, are aware. The public is aware. It is before the National Assembly. There will be shocks. There will be bad. We prepare for this. And I ask you a question. Now, with the crisis in the Middle East as it relates to oil prices world over, ordinarily, why does petrol cost more in Nigeria more than every other African country?
16: Okay.
17: Why?
16: Okay, Mr. Shaibu.
17: When we are supposed to be earning more money.
16: The question,
17: and I'll tell you.
16: Okay. The question I'm asking, sir, let me reframe. Is you have,
17: let's I say
16: understand
17: you have, your question.
16: Uh-huh. So if the price keeps going on, are you going to keep subsidizing perpetually? Are you going to maintain your cap? Are you going to break your cap?
17: Not perpetually.
16: Okay.
17: Not perpetually. When there are exigencies, we'll return to the National Assembly. We'll explain it away to the Nigerian people. The money is the collective patrimony of the Nigerian people. What we are doing is that we are returning transparency. We are saying that monies from our collective patrimony should not be shared by one family from Bordino. That is the issue. Who is benefiting from the current?
16: Are you going to break your cap?
17: They have reduced
16: your price cap, your price ceiling. Are you going to break it? How you fund it if the price of petrol keeps going up and going up? Crude. Mm.
17: We don't just. That's why I told you clearly in unambiguous terms that look, there will be what we call benchmarks. There will be periodic reviews and there will be sunset provisions. What are sunset provisions? The sunset provisions are basically what we call like a buffer to take care of this while returning to the National Assembly and explaining to the people, this is the market price globally. And because of this, this is what we need to do. It's as simple as ABCD. All we are saying is that we are not just going to be responsible, we are going to be open, we are going to be transparent. Okay. That's the kind of subsidy article is talking about.
16: What plan do you have for the issue, problem of smuggling? Of course, you know what happens when you have cheaper petrol in Nigeria. We begin to see people smuggling to neighboring countries. So what's your plan to address that? You have Nigerian petrol, you know, popping up in Benin Republic, in Togo, in Cameroon, and so on and so forth. What is your plan to address that when it happens? It will happen.
17: Now, before Atiku Abubakar came up with this model, we designed a regulatory and legal sanction framework that by the time it comes into office, it will be presented before the National Assembly and it will be and defended based on superior arguments. It will be passed into law by the grace of God. Because for Atiku Abubakar, he believes that you cannot receive cheap Nigerian crude because taxpayers are carrying part of the cost and then export the resulting products after refining it just because you can make more money abroad. No, if you receive the benefit, Nigeria must receive the benefit. Any operator who diverts subsidized crude or products or manipulates production or fails to meet domestic supply obligations will lose their eligibility. will refund the benefit.
16: That's quite interesting.
17: And face regulatory and legal sanctions.
16: So how much? It's as simple as how much will Atiku's proposed, you know, production subsidy? How much will it cost Nigerians or Nigeria as a country in the first year? We want to know the naira. How much will it cost in the first year?
17: In figures, Atiku Abubakar will be addressing the nation in a few days.
16: Are you saying you don't know yet?
17: I know, but I want it to come from the horse's mouth, because he will explain it away. He will break it down, you know, in the manner that the common Nigerians will understand it.
16: Okay, but you've not given
17: us.
16: The maximum cap per barrel, because you can't keep subsidizing.
17: No, I won't do that. I won't do it. No, it is subject to prevailing economic situation. That is why I said ceteris paribus. This is a basic and elementary economic term.
16: Okay, so
17: other things being equal.
16: So
17: where we are now,
16: yeah.
17: You see, hold on. Where we are now is likely going to be different from where we will be in May 2027, when Tinubu is booted out of power, when he leaves office. You understand me? So our model is not a subsidy that is designed to be in Nigeria forever. That's a major distinction. The objective is not a permanent subsidy. As we refine products and all these things increase, Nigerians live.

0: there are selected loads that, especially you are not going when it's hybrid, there are selected loads we want to power through this inverter. The only thing is just that those selected loads, they would depend on the inverter even for grid. So it is true.
1: But solar light, like the shock.
0: Yes, it is. Uh-huh. It is AC. What it brings. Okay, what does not shock is the battery. Now the battery is a DC voltage. It's different from the output and inverter voltage given.
1: Any other thing, it will shock you.
0: Any other thing. In fact, solar panel will shock you if you are using high voltage series connection.
1: Have you experienced a shock before?
0: Yes, with solar panels.
1: What do you say? What do you know?
0: Hey, you.
1: Yeah, your mom would have made sure that egg by me or Mr. Disu. But so the advice to people generally is don't take it for granted.
0: Yeah, no, don't take it for granted.
1: Don't take it for granted. I have another caller here. Yeah. Hello, good morning.
2: Hello, good morning, sir.
1: Yes.
2: I'm Usman calling from Ikorodu.
1: Yes.
2: I'm an electrician.
1: Yes.
2: And with the explanation people are making in the studio, I come to understand that mostly these solar installers and the inverter installers, they sometimes come to the site and use the light we electricians have installed. How appropriate it is, one.
1: Okay.
2: Then, secondly, I think if somebody is having a house that he or she want to use solar or inverter, there should be a synergy between the inverter installer and the electrician who is going to work in the house to determine the type of cable and whatever is needed. So that when we're talking about the thunder arrestor regarding the light or something, lightning and sometimes things like that. Sometimes it is we, the electricians, that will install the thunder arrestor. But I don't know whether they, the inverters, or the solar energy people will also use that, because most of the things they are using is from our distribution board. I want to be clarified on that.
1: Okay, you, even I, that you're asking, I'm confused now, because that's why I will have to reserve that for another time. But do you want to say something?
0: Yes.
1: I'm slightly confused. What is it? Is it some kind of competition between you people?
0: No. It's not competition. And I understand what he's saying.
1: Yes.
0: It makes sense, because most of my installation, although I learned solar.
1: Go on.
0: I learned solar installation. But then I also, after my installation, I went to learn electrical wiring installation. I learned that also. So I have the two. But even at that, when I get to a client's house, the first thing I ask is, where is your electrician? Not because I can't do it, but because when other faults happens in the house that has nothing to do with the solar, you will call him and he might not understand the connection and it will affect my job.
1: But why do you have to? Suppose he's not around. I mean, why?
0: So if he's not around,
1: isn't
0: then
1: there a standard?
0: Is it?
1: Isn't there a standard?
0: No, the standard is that, you know, my a lot of electricians, like he rightly said, they don't understand the wiring of solar.
1: No, I think the major problem that we have is both professions are not, they're not monitored, they're not licensed. I just get to an estate, I go to the gate, call the estate manager, I become an electrician. Somebody says, I'm an electrician.
0: Exactly.
1: So there's no way, but I think those who know their business, those who know their onions, who should be well licensed, will do. Well, the problem we have, what I hear in some other countries is, no matter how, whatever it is, you are licensed. If you're a solar installer, you have to go to a trade school or whatever it is and be properly licensed. We don't have that here yet. It's just occurring to me now that I used two electricians in my house. I don't even know. I don't see them come with school. But the only thing I beg them is, I beg, wear slippers before you go up. Because I don't get hospital money. But we are not licensed. I hear in Ghana it's not the same. I hear Kofi, for whatever the Kofi is not here. I hear in Ghana, even the technician who's going to handle your car has to be licensed. Yeah. But here,

0: once you wore a dirty overall, I've had the lady chance come. All I tell them is, I have flip flops there, but I'm going to take this over to my. I love it goes through this. This is early morning. Okay, we got to leave it there. It's nice having you all the way from Ibadan.
1: Thank you, sir.
0: Thank you for coming.
1: Thank you, sir.
0: I want you to pass the message on to your mom that I am hungry for that food.
1: Yes, sir. I will do that.
0: Sheriff. To buy the Amara, mommy, boy. Mama Yasunin. Thank you very much for
1: thank
0: coming.
1: Thank you very much, sir.
0: This is on YouTube, so you can. I'll send you the link so you can distribute to your friends and foes alike.
1: All right, thank you very much.
0: That is where we'll end it for today. I'll be back, God willing, tomorrow at 9 o'clock, all things being equal. So expect me tomorrow live. Tomorrow I'll be having some guests. There's a particular problem that is on that we'd just like to call the attention to, something to do with an estate also, and we'd like to call the attention to it. So it's a story you just sit back tomorrow and listen to and make up your mind. Like the sheriff, I like you, thank you very much. Mr. Sheriff, he lives in Ibadan but works in Lagos. So more than that.
1: All right.
0: More than that. Also, hold his leg.
1: Yes, sir.
0: And let me go and check the light in his house, please. He must have light 24/7.
1: Yes, sir.
0: All right. That's where we'll end it all for today. What's up, Lagos? Comes up next, so don't go away.

0: your conversations that matters.
1: Sarap has sued governors of the 36 states and the minister of the Federal Capital Territory.
2: The Nigeria needs this administration to treat them better than the last administration did.
3: It's the responsibility of any government around the world is to secure lives and property first.
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8: 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But we refuse.
9: 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Let's talk. 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Let's talk.
10: The conqueror writes history. They came, they conquered, and they wrote. Now, you don't expect people who came to invade us to write the truth about us. They will always write negative things about us. And they have to do that because they have to justify their invasion in all the countries. It's like saying when the Europeans went to America, there were no Indians there. It's ridiculous because they were there. I know that

0: And I build a pilot plan to show President that he can process his mangoes and stuff and put it on Tesco in London. That's what I want to see in the food crisis now. Not just the emergency, but how we combine the in public PPP, combine ODA with some private sector venture capital to help these countries link to global markets. So I raise the issue of corporate social responsibility. Because let us face it, today Africa is awash with minerals. That's why the investment is coming. And by the way, in spite of lack of rule of law and democracy, they're coming in to sign contracts with us. But can we have a CSR, a corporate social responsibility, that says to these companies to say, hey, we want to know the revenues. We want to see that you don't import chickens to feed your local workers, but you help our farmers produce the chicken. Can we have a common value system with CSR for everybody, whether it's Chinese, American, whatever company? Because today it is the reality that our comparative advantage is still minerals. What we want to see today, after 50 years of training with the world, is will these companies also say, you know something? It is in our enlightened self-interest that we also invest in agribusiness supply chain. So these people supply us our food. So we help the economy evolve and the education system.
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1: 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Let's talk.
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1: 99.3 Nigeria Info. 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
12: If you're thirsty for information,
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0: Lagos Governor Babajide Sanwo-Olu has commended past and present leaders in the state.
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1: 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With talk that is seriously funny, serious conversations, and those that are, well, not quite conversations. It's Monday to Friday, 10 a.m. to 12 noon, only on 99.3 Nigeria Info. So get ready, because it's time to find find out what's up.

0: interested. And for a global brand, you know, that is making good sales, some funny people may also go and counterfeit the product. And why they counterfeit it, they are looking for quick money. Right. So they may not take all the necessary precaution that the brand owner would take to give you the best product. And they might just mix all sorts together. So to avoid all that controversy, the repeated lawsuits, you know, scientific investigation and all of that, they switch. That is the reason they have given us for their switch.
1: Right. Thank you, Dr. Temitope Adu. A couple of calls that I missed while doctor was speaking. You might want to call back 0201-2770993, 0201-465-7190, 0809-597-5805. So I have, okay, was going to attend to a message by a caller.
2: Yes, this is Kenny from Shomolu. How are you?
1: Very well, Grandma Kenny. Good afternoon.
2: Yes, Grandma Kenny. Yeah, good afternoon. Hey, Doc. Good afternoon, Madam. So when I was, you know, a baby boomer, still having my children, almost about 30-something years ago, the first one was in pre-K, and he was riding the school bus. And he developed this kind of rash that I saw on some other kids' bodies. So I took him to the pediatrician. It's kind of like a pinkish, reddish rash on a very light-skinned person. You know? So basically, I took him to the doctors. And the doctor said, oh, just use Dreft detergent as a, you know, baby bath, a bubble bath, and that he'll be fine. That was it. So I went home and I used the Dreft detergent. And true to it, within 4 days, it was gone. Now, when I read the back of the Dreft detergent, I noticed that it is specifically pediatrician-recommended detergent for washing baby clothes, and it had antibiotics in it. So what do you think about that remedy, since it worked? Thank you. Have a good one.
1: All right, Grandma Kenny, thank you. Dr. Temitope, did you catch her questions, contribution, observation?
0: Yeah. All right. Okay. Thank you, ma'am. So you already confirmed it. You said it was a prescription recommended.
1: Right.
0: The doctor recommended it. And the product also affirmed it, that this is a specifically recommended detergent for, so he has antibacterial property, like you noted on the package, and that was why it worked. So probably that rash was due to a bacterial cause. And from the history you must have given the doctor, was able to, he or she now detected that, okay, maybe the clothing and hygiene is a pathway of that infection acquisition, and then was able to nip it in the bud with the recommendation of that product. So,
1: all right.
0: That's it.
1: All right. All right, Doc. Thank you. I have a message from Comfort. Comfort says, good afternoon, Zainab. Good to hear Dr. Adu speaking on Nigeria Info. Such a well-informed doctor. Comfort is saying that, by the way, Dr. Adu is my namesake, Comfort as well. Yeah, there you. Right. So she said, there was a time that I used a particular brand of powder, and I want to be honest, I can't remember the name of that powder. And I noticed that my baby was reacting on her skin. She had rashes, and a neighbor advised that I stop using that powder, and then she recommended another cheaper alternative, so which I have been using, and yes, it all went nicely. Thank you. Nice to hear Dr. Adu's voice. Please, I'll take a break before you respond to that, doctor. I'll be back, Lagos.
0: Thank you.

0: To take that a break, doctor. Yes, we're back. Did you get what Comfort Your Namesake was saying, and how would you respond to that, doctor?
1: Right, thank you, Comfort. So, you know, it could be two things. Babies, they have very soft skin, you know, just like some other people, sensitive skin, particularly in newborns. So, it could be that the child was reacting to one of the constituents of that first brand that you were using. It does not mean that that brand was not good, not necessarily. But child might have sensitivity to a particular content of that product. That could be the first option. Another option could be that that product was a fake, an imitation. Popular products, you know, popular brands tend to be imitated because of the commercial value that they carry. So it could have been an imitation. And if it's an imitation, of course, those who are imitating will not be able to pay attention to quality control like the original brand owner will do. So probably contains some other impurities and funny products that the child reacted to.
0: Right.
1: Or the third option is it may not have anything to do with that powder or with the brand at all. It could just be an incidental finding in the child. Maybe something else was developing in the child and you are thought it was a powder.
0: Doctor, there is this question I wouldn't like to forget. And the question is, many parents apply powder around the diaper area. Is this recommended, doctor? Is it recommended? And could it cause irritation or other problems?
1: Yes. Thank you for that question. That's a very important one, particularly for those with newborns.
0: Mm-hmm.
1: We don't recommend powders in newborns. The diaper area, you want it to be dry and to be friction-free. We don't want that redness of the skin and all of that. So the first way to mitigate that is regular diaper change.
0: Okay.
1: Don't be economical with the use of the diaper. You know, some of our moms, you leave one there till night. Of course, it will be soaked, it will be saggy, and then irritation can set in.
0: Even the child would not be not comfortable.
1: The child will not be comfortable, yes. So let's change as often as possible. Any time they defecate, you have to change. And every 4 hours, a change is also recommended. Whether you think it's wet, it's soiled or not. After 4 hours, change it. That's number one. Number two, you don't need powder in that area. We have said what we are aiming to achieve is to make the area dry and free of friction. So we use petroleum jelly-based products. There are diaper, some creams. I don't want to mention brand names.
0: There is one that keeps coming to mind, even as you've been talking. Yeah. And I'm tempted, but I would not.
1: They are used in the diaper area.

0: excuse me, she needs to understand this South African immigration law, if they have one.
1: Of course.
0: And also get her a very good lawyer.
1: She's got lawyers. She's in court.
0: She can win it. She just has to get a good lawyer and fight the case.
1: Well, she's actually in court
0: as a model.
1: Mm.
0: She can use the, she's a model. She always has to be seen out there and use that as an excuse that, hey, if South Africa wouldn't want her to represent them, that Nigeria did. And, she has to follow her calling, to say. So I think she can win it. She just has to fight it.
1: Okay, thank you. Thank you very much. Let me just say this. She is in court right now. I think her case has now been adjourned. She actually, the headline is she avoided being detained, because it's true. Remember, I have told all of you guys what they do to undocumented Nigerians or foreign nationals in South Africa. They put you in jail. You go to court, you get sentenced, they put you in jail. You get a fine, and then once you've done all of that, you get taken to Lindela. But she is not in jail. Her case has been adjourned, I think, till February, if I'm correct. But let's talk. Hello.
2: Bireti, good afternoon. This is Kenny from Shomolo.
1: Hello, Kenny. I'm very well, thank you. How are you?
2: Yeah, I'm fine. Thank you for asking. Bireti, I feel that it's her right. As a citizen, I think she's going to get it. They have no option because it's not a naturalization pass that gave her the citizenship. It's a birth right. So she already is a citizen, and it's her right. And truly, everyone that is a Nigerian, automatically we have that dual citizenship. Because, I mean, everybody that is a dual, like South Africa, you have a Nigerian passport. So when you're coming back in Nigeria, you just use your Nigerian passport. And when you're going out, you use your foreign nationality passport. That's the standard procedure and process. So I don't think she did anything wrong, and she didn't cross any lines. I just wish her success in her future.
1: But you're not considering the other side. So you're saying she's going to win. Win what?
2: I think I'm confident. She's going to be a South African
1: citizen. But on what basis?
2: Because of the birthright.
1: Right. So she was born in South Africa.
2: Yeah. Automatically. And that
1: because of the Constitution.
2: Yes, because of the Constitution. And that preceded the patent contest that she went for. So that, so she was forced to go through her secondary nationality, apparently, to contest for that pageant. So she did well for herself. God bless Nigeria. Have a good one. I'm enjoying your show. Have a good one.
1: Thank you, Kenny. Thank you. It's getting very interesting. Hello. Hello.
3: Yes, it's a good. Good evening. Good afternoon.
1: Tell me, Tokwe, how are you? I'm very well, thank you. How are you?
3: Thank you.
1: Yeah.
3: Thank you for coming late. sorry, last week's topic was in the paper on Tuesday or Wednesday.
1: Yes, it was. I will give an update later. Let's stick to Chidinma.
3: No problem. I need to tell you that.
1: Yeah.
3: You see, I'm glad you are bringing the matter of Chidinma back on the floor. For me, everything she's facing right now is deeply rooted in xenophobia. Simple. Whether she wins any case or she doesn't win any case, the truth is that she's not wanted in South Africa. Yes, she's a young lady, and I think what is most appropriate for her is to go to a place where she's accepted. And Nigeria, Taraba State, already adopted her, accepted her, giving her a better platform, a bigger platform that shot her into a global frame. Because at the last competition, she did very well. Even though she was not the winner, overall winner, but she was noticed, and that really prepared even the South African more.

0: For children born in South Africa to foreign nationals, listen very carefully, my people, including undocumented foreign nationals, the law sets specific conditions regarding nationality, legal status, and basic human rights. Number one, no automatic citizenship at birth. To get citizenship by birth, at least one parent must be a South African or a permanent resident at the time of the child's birth. Number two, if both parents are foreign nationals, documented or undocumented, the child takes the nationality citizenship of the parents rather than South Africa. Number three, rights to birth registration and basic rights. Under Section 28 of the South African Constitution, every child has the right to a name and a nationality from birth, regardless of their parents' immigration status. Under the Births and Death Registration Act, hospitals and Home Affairs are legally obligated to issue a birth certificate to any child born in SA for foreign or undocumented parents. This is usually a notice of birth or a non-citizen birth certificate, which records the birth without granting citizenship. Number four, undocumented children also have constitutional protection, guaranteeing access to basic health care and education. Number three, eligibility to apply for citizenship at age 18. Listen very carefully to this one, people. That's section 4-3 of the South African Constitution. Under section 4, subsection 3 of the South African Constitution, of the amended South African Citizenship Act, supported by landmark constitutional court rulings. Remember, I said there was a court ruling a month ago. A child born in SA to non-citizens' parents qualifies to apply for South African citizenship after turning 18 if they have lived continuously in South Africa from their birth until reaching majority 18. Their birth was officially registered with the Department of Home Affairs. See, I've only got 11 minutes, 11 seconds left before I go to. Is there news? Before I go to news, okay, I'll be back and I'll read the rest after the news. Remember, we got to number three. I'll read number four.
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0: 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Is the question.
2: If South African lives were lost unwantedly like this on Nigerian soil, would the SA government be pried into cause of death?
3: 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Government, go there, hold a meeting with them. They will sit on
4: the security paramount to them. They are going to make sure that the national doesn't work.
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1: Let's talk. You are a part of every conversation. 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
7: that?
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9: Mm-hmm. 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
10: 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They voted PDP out. 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
0: Welcome back. We have extra time because there's no news. Right, so let me read number four and then you can call me. Number 4, cases involving fraudulent or

0: or invalid birth registration if a child's birth registration relied on fraudulent documents. And this is the case of Chidima. Her mother was using fraudulent documents when she gave birth to her, somebody else's identity. So let me read. If a child's birth registration relied on fraudulent documents, e.g. identity theft committed by a parent to appear South African, the registration itself is considered illegal and void from the beginning, ab initio, while the child retains constitutional rights as a minor, any citizenship documents issued under false pretenses are revoked, requiring the person to apply for legal residency or citizenship under the appropriate channels. Are you getting the complication now, people? Chidima's mother, she's actually from Mozambique. Investigations revealed that her mother committed identity theft and fraud by allegedly stealing the identity of an innocent South African woman to obtain South African identity documents. It doesn't say that Chidima knows because she was an infant. We also don't know if the father knew because he was an undocumented Nigerian when she gave birth to him. Let's talk. Hello. Hello. You snooze, you lose. Call me back. So, you see, it's a very interesting situation. It isn't straightforward. There's much to discuss. There's much to analyze. There's much to unpack. Let's talk. If I have time, I'm going to give you an update on Mr. Jailer after this. Hello, Zay.
1: Good afternoon, Cecilia.
0: Good afternoon, Mrs. Eboli. How are you?
1: I'm good. Welcome on the show, Sister Ogie.
0: Thank you.
1: Truth be told, Chidima is fighting a lost battle.
0: Why do you say that?
1: Now, Chidima is called, Yorubas will say, Enyoki Jemeji Laba Alade. Now, that simply implies that, oh, Leshakako Shoko, look at what you just read. This is a case dead on arrival, Sister Ogie. I totally understand the angle of fighting for your rights. You're a South African, the birthright and everything. But with what you have read and with what I've been seeing online, reading the room under the present circumstances is sacrosanct and shouldn't be underplayed. The complicated nature of things, however, makes this discourse have a tilted balance. She should have absolutely remembered that he who fights and runs away lives to fight another day. For me, she should have waited to first of all have this South African citizenship in her kitty before doing this Nigerian whatever thing she came to do. So, matters should be addressed on scale of preference basis. Period. This particular battle is dead on arrival, as far as I'm concerned. Good afternoon, Cecil G.
0: Good afternoon. Right. Mrs. Eboli makes an interesting point, and every single point has been interesting. Because the question is, who was it? Titilokpe that said Taraba State has accepted. It wasn't Taraba State. It was not Taraba State. Chidima's father is a Nigerian national of Igbo descent named Michael Adetchina. I need to know where in Igbo land Adetchina comes from. I keep questioning that and nobody been able to tell me. That's number one. Regarding his legal status and involvement in the Home Affairs investigation, reports indicate that he holds permanent residency in South Africa. His role in the fraud investigation, the Department of Home Affairs focused its preliminary findings and criminal allegations specifically on Chidima's mother. The investigation centered on her mother's allegedly stealing the identity of a South African woman in 2001 to secure South African identity documents, which were then used to register Chidima's birth. Her father was not named as the primary perpetrator in that specific theft. While her father's Nigerian nationality was a major trigger for the initial public backlash and xenophobia comments on social media when she entered Miss South Africa, the formal legal action taken by South African authorities was rooted in the fraudulent documentation allegedly obtained by her mother. Let's talk. Hello.
2: Hello.
0: Quickly, your line is not great.
2: Hello.
0: Yes. Oh, your line is not great. Your line is not great. Please call back. Try again, try again, try again. So you see the complications on that. Right, so is it calling? Okay, let's see if we can talk and then I'll give you an update. Hello.
2: Hello, I didn't say she come from Taraba. I guess she was given a platform of Taraba State status. Courtesy of the Danjumas and the Azbanin Aregu.
0: Well, what is a Taraba State status? What does that mean?
2: Taraba State, for instance, according to context for the world.
0: Yeah, but you said, what does that mean? She was given a status of Taraba State. I don't know what that means.
2: Yeah, okay. Well, if you're a Lagos indigenous, you're a Lagos state citizen.
0: Oh, you're saying that, right. Nigeria. Okay, she contested under Taraba State.
2: If you want to contest for Miss Nigeria, if you want to contest for Miss Nigeria, you have to come from a state.
0: Yeah.
2: And she was given a platform of Taraba, courtesy of Agbani Darego, Danjuma, and the Mure family.
0: Isn't it curious?
2: And that was a beautiful one.
0: Yeah, but isn't it curious hold on, Titilokpe, hold on. Isn't it interesting, okay, though? That her father is of Igbo descent and they gave her Taraba State. Why? Hold on. Wait. We have five states in the southeast region. Five. Why Taraba State? I'm listening.
2: You're okay. Fine.
0: Yeah, go on.
2: Fine. Number one, let me clear that question. I'm Yoruba. Apparently, I'm Yoruba. You know that.
0: What do you mean, apparently? Are you not sure?
2: No, I'm saying that by my name, and you know, by my accent, you know I'm Yoruba. If I decide to become an Anambra citizen tomorrow, as an Anambra citizen within Nigeria here, I'm still not going to have Anambra as a sovereign country. I'm going to have the country of Nigeria as my sovereignty and as my country.
0: Mm-hmm.
2: Because of that, it doesn't matter to anybody outside Nigeria. I am a Nigerian. She is a Nigerian with the Nigerian passport, and that was why she appeared at that competition on the global stage, courtesy of Taraba State and Nigeria as a country. So what I'm saying in essence is just like what Mr. Boli said, is that she has no problem with this matter. She did not produce her, she did not give back.
0: No, that's not what Mrs. Oboli said. Mrs. Oboli said she should have stayed in Nigeria, that she's not going to be winning this case because of the xenophobia that's going on in South Africa.
2: That was corroborating my earlier contribution. Mm. You understand?
0: Mm.
2: I said as well that she already had a bigger platform and she got better friends with Nigerian men at that competition. You remember, I'm sure I remember.
0: I know, we talked about it. Yes. We talked about it.
2: So the problem, going back to South Africa, because she's a young lady, you are not one, even if you win this matter now at the court, she's not safe. Lucky Dube is bread and butter, South Africa. She was killed in South Africa. There's many more people like that who are killed in South Africa. What is she going to be doing and be proud of in South Africa? I don't know whether she has a boyfriend that is really crazy, making her go crazy. I don't know.
0: Let's not get personal. Right, you've made your point.
2: We are not getting personal.
0: Mm.
2: If she's listening to you now, she's the best advice that she needs to be more emotionally mature, that stay in a place where she's wanted, where she's accepted, and where she's already a human being, not a place where you're not wanted.
0: Thank you.
2: And that is it.
0: Thank you.
2: Thank you.
0: Thank you. Interesting. Because Titilokpe makes another good point, valid point. Go where you're celebrated, not where you're tolerated. Is that what she should be doing? But she'll tell you, South Africa is my life. That's where my friends are. That's where all my currency is. That's where my seed is. That's where I grew up. That's where I had schools. I'm curious, where are her friends? Why are they, even if they can't show their face, why is there not a petition for them? Because we do know she grew up there. There is no argument that she went to school there. I think she even went to university there. Anyway, let me read this because I owe you an update on Mr. Jailer. Good afternoon, Cecilia Gay of Africa. Thank you. It's Lain Kalawale from Ogun State. I think the Constitution and the relevant South African laws have already made the position clear. If the mother truly violated the citizenship requirements under South African law, then the consequences of that violation cannot simply be wished away. In my opinion, the real question is why the parents allowed the situation to happen in the first place. Not parents, mother, because the father is not implicated anyway. I'm just saying. If there was any misrepresentation or fraudulent documentation involved, then they may have unknowingly or knowingly created the very problem this young lady is now struggling with. She should not have to carry the burden of the decisions she did not make. But at the same time, the law must be allowed to take its course. I agree with you, Lainka, that she shouldn't have to carry the burden of laws that were broken by her mother. The fact that her mother is alleged to have used somebody else's document. In fact, the name is there. As of the time she gave birth to her. So she's been living under somebody else's documents. There's also the question of Nigeria took you in. Is Nigeria just not good enough for you? But if you flip the coin, she grew up in SA. She was born in Soweto. Maybe she missed home and she missed her friends there. It's a complicated matter. We're going to keep an eye on the case of Chidinma. Because, you know, when she was around, I tried to interview her. Nobody would put her in front of me. I don't know. Maybe now I will be able to interview her. I hope. In fact, I'll come to South Africa and interview you just to show those South Africans that they can't do jack. So let me give you an update on Mr. Jayla Zay. Please have the music ready. Mr. Jayla Bayasha. So we went to court on Wednesday. We had a surprise for them. You see, our wonderful lawyer had been having to face these two bullying sands, SANs. One is Moise Banire. Two is Olumide Fuchika. Our lawyer was not a sand, but he was good. But he was having to face these people by himself. In fact, I think it is possible that he might have even been a student of Moise Banire when he was teaching in UNILAG. I can't remember now. But I believe at some point he said to him, we taught you law. So you can imagine what it was like. But here's what they didn't expect. You see, when you're upset, when you trigger the Sisi Oge, the Omo Ikorodu in Sisi Oge, the Lagos woman, like my cousin said to me, these South Africans don't know that upon all your accent, you are a Lagos woman. Pata pata. Undiluted. My Nigerianness is not for negotiation. So when you trigger that, you trigger a whole load of things. So we had a surprise for them in court. Our own son, I'm not going to say his name right now. Our own son, SAN, who incredibly wiped the floor with them. Not only did he wipe the floor with them, he has a reputation for integrity, for principle, and from being a bloody, and this is a quote, a damn good lawyer. It was fun. It felt empowering. It felt empowering to sit in that court. But let me tell you what that Moise Banire SAN kept saying. He repeated at least three times where he kept calling us trespassers. He continued to say, we must have trespassed into that compound after they locked the gate. They chained the gate. I have a question for Mr. Banire. You think that what? We jumped over the fence. Okay, we jumped over the fence. There's like, I don't know, about 15, perhaps even 18 cars that are locked in. How did we get the cars through the pedestrian gate? Ogasan Banire. How? How did we get 8 families and our furniture, including a 4-month-old baby? We carried ourselves, Abby, through the pedestrian gate. Mr. Jayla, you know who you are, Shegu Oniru. You see, as I said to you last week, God doesn't like ugly. And Sisi Oge doesn't bend over for bullies. Neither will my neighbors. So let me make this clear to you. Kabiesi was in court, everybody. Kabiesi of Oniru, his lawyer was in court, and his lawyer said very clearly, we do not object to our application for opening the gates. In fact, let me make you laugh even more so, people. So, lawyer SAN to the jailer had actually filed a motion on Friday last week to stop our case from being heard this Wednesday. We responded and filed a motion, of course, telling him, you're not serious. I'm putting that nicely. Of course, they speak in legalese. Ours was filed, I think, on Tuesday. So on Wednesday, we were in court for 3.5-4 hours, would you believe? The chunky part was there had been many applications filed by Mr. San, Moise Banire, Ogasan, who kept saying, 8 families do not live in that estate. The one that I quote keeps calling us trespassers. So he had filed many applications, so you call it many motions. The chunkiest part of that time that we spent in court was about fighting of the motions. So each side was fighting the motions. I think 3, maybe 4 of his motions were denied. So, bully for you. We won that part. And the substantive motion that he was filing was that our case to get this gate open could not be heard. Well, Justice Ikpaye Nwanchukwu actually ruled that it could be heard. So now we move on to the substantive, to hearing the case, all in the same day. We hear that case, so they begin the arguments. Ogasan, aka they are trespassers, Barinire, turns one and he goes, taka, taka, taka, taka, taka, taka, taka, and he calls us again, trespassers. You could trust your CC again. By this time, I can't take it anymore. I'm at the back. I shout out in the court, that's not true. Because it's not true. I stand by what I said. They continued. He does his argument, taka, taka, taka, taka. And taka, taka, taka is legalese. I can't. Our SAN does his argument, taka, taka, taka, in legalese. He could see, and it was clear. I mean, I have to say to you, The court was chocker, and the sniggers and the laughter, people sniggered and laughed at Oga San, aka trespasser. They are trespassers, Banire. So when after, so he did his bit, our San did the bit, and then he then stands up at one point, as you could see what was going on. I know you people want to call me. That's why I'm not telling you this in the beginning. Because you'd have been calling me. And that would have been the gist. See, Zainab. She said, that would have been the gist. Let me finish. So, he gets up and he says, your lordship. Or is it your worship? I never remember which one it is. But I think it's your worship. Your worship. I ask for leave to withdraw. The withdrawal is actually a quote because I think, and he said leave to withdraw from this case. That's him asking the judge. She responds in legalese, I'm not going to give you that leave. He asks again, I ask for leave to withdraw from this case. She says, I'm not going to give you that leave. I'm not going to give you leave to withdraw. If you want to withdraw, withdraw. If you don't want to withdraw, you withdraw. I'm not in a position, whatever. It's legalese. Can't remember how she said it. Me, I'm making notes on my phone at this point. Da-da-da-da-da, drama. Next thing, I look up. I just heard all these, you know, when you hear everybody kind of sniggering and murmuring. I look up. Oga-san. Oga-bani-re san. Our guard, their trespasser, storms out of the court. He stormed out, literally walked out. I was like, phew, brother can move faster than Speedy Gonzalez. Hey, what happened? If that's not tantrumatic, then I don't know what is. Yes, so storms out, leaves everybody. The whole court is snickering, murmuring. And then our son gets up and he says something about, again in legalese, something about your lordship, something, you know, where this such things have happened, as in where lawyers have walked out of proceedings, because you never do that. They have been held in contempt, the judge says something, I can't remember what she says, then she says another thing, and then she says that we must all return on Monday when she will be giving us her final ruling on the opening of our gate, not the substantive case of the possession which they claim to have. So my people, if you want to call and ask questions and laugh, you can call me that, because I've only got 2 minutes left. My people, God doesn't like ugly. I said that. Oh, by the way, you want to ask what happened with Olumide Fushika? Well, he was there like a spare tire with no air. And I was like, ha, ha, ha, ha, I got Olumide. Okay. They said you are son. Son, call. One name. Hello. Quickly, 1 minute. Talk to me.
3: Good afternoon once again, Kuboko.
0: 1 minute. Less than 1 minute, Kuboko.
3: Exactly, it was what the son was saying. They should not start another second instance because Nigeria, they para the verse. But they should be very careful. I don't know why Nigeria Bar Association have never suspended him till now. In conclusion, they asked me a question, say, the trauma, the physical assault, the property of Nigeria in South Africa. Mommy, if they are killed, what are the trauma and the property? Are they still
0: okay,
3: going to
0: okay, okay, Kuboko, you've moved on.
3: I said what Ogoni said.
0: Yes. Thank I hear you. I hear you. Let's answer that quickly. If you can do it in less than a minute. Hello. Hello, hello. Yes. Mrs. Oboli, done for conversationers. My people, keep praying. God doesn't like ugly.
2: So
0: hopefully on Monday, right? On Monday, Mr. Jailer will be shamed. Zay? I'm going to play Mr. Jailer dedicated to Segun Oniru.
2: Oh, God.
0: Drop a bit.
2: I'm loving the sound of this. Congratulations in advance.
0: Thank you very much. Thank you very much. Thank you. Okay, Zay, play the music.
4: You are uniforms too.
0: Should I dance with him? You all seem to like when I dance these days. I don't know. My dancing videos are going viral. Oh, I'm in
5: 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Oh, yeah. 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

Jayla. Thank you very much. I'll be back at 4 p.m. We have for you on Borderlines an amazing show, an incredible show. We're talking

Congolese, and we are talking what the US is doing at the ICJ. We have one of the world's most renowned professors on international law. You have never heard him on any other Nigerian radio station. You're going to be hearing him. I'll see you at 4. Thank you. Bye-bye, Mr. Jailer.

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2: 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How are you? The time is 2:31 p.m. If you are listening for the very first time, my name is Dr. Frederick Unwibohai. You can call me Dr. Fred Dosta, and I tell you good life. Nonsense. Okay, so this afternoon, I'm going to continue our last discussion we had last week, Friday. And if you are listening, we discussed something last week.

0: and I gave an assignment or I made an appeal. So today you're going to submit your assignment.
1: I'm not understanding, Doc.
0: Yes.
1: What's going on?
0: Yes, you're going to submit your assignment. You're going to submit your assignment today.
1: Wasn't I here last week? How did I miss out?
0: You were here, but you were not here.
1: Oh, really?
0: But it's, don't worry. It's a very simple assignment, though. Now, the assignment was very simple. I spoke about kidney failure, remember? And I said that if you know you have not had any form of kidney check before, kidney screening, you should do so. That when I come today, I would ask. We were together now. Remember now. Come on. Hello. I'm just imagining then when I was much, much younger in school, they give assignments. The teacher says, who did the assignment? You did the assignment. Just remember. So relax. There's nobody. You're not going to be penalized at all. But I just want to know, did you carry out the assignment? The WhatsApp number is 0809-597-5805. That is the WhatsApp number. If you know you carried out the assignments, remember I begged you. I appealed. You understand? I told you to please go check your kidneys, especially if you have never done that before. And we agreed, though.
1: Did you go?
0: We agreed that you were going to do that. So today is going to be the day I mark your assignment.
1: Doctor, you are literally practically reminding me of my lecture this evening.
0: Zainab, go and do your assignment. So should I open the phone lines? Let me see. Should I open the phone lines? If I do open the phone lines, you have 30 seconds, right? You call me and tell me if you did. Okay. So the WhatsApp number.
1: Those who weren't in class last week pardoned. Yes.
0: Pardon them.
1: Maybe you have to reassign.
0: Again.
1: A group of people.
0: Again.
1: Perhaps you weren't around last week and you want to
0: be
1: pardoned.
0: This is the phone line.
1: Yes, please.
0: Okay, talk. This and this. Still, yes. Still working.
1: Yes.
0: Okay, so the phone line is 0201-277-0993. For the males, 0201-277-0993. And then for the females, 0201-465-7190. For females again, 0201-465-7190. Tell me, did you check your kidneys? Did you go for any form of screening? You can also text me on WhatsApp. Extremely important. And now the reason I'm doing this, I know last week I didn't have all the time to respond to your call. Do we have a call?
1: Good student.
0: We have a call, right?
1: Yes.
0: Okay. Hi, good afternoon.
1: Ouch. Okay. He ran away or she ran away.
0: Okay, you can call back.
1: He's back.
0: He's calling again. Okay, let's see. Hi, good afternoon.
2: Good afternoon.
0: Good afternoon, sir. Your name, where are you calling from?
2: Oh, I'm calling from Mende, Maryland. This is Barrister Peter Oku.
0: Okay, Barrister Peter, go ahead.
2: Yes, I did not listen to you last week. So, I didn't. But I've gone for kidney check some time ago.
0: Okay.
2: And at last week,
0: okay.
2: Yes.
0: Okay.
2: Yes, and they said my kidney was okay. But recently,
0: yes,
2: not too long ago, I've been sometimes having some hiccup. And my wife tells me that is probably a sign of some problem with the kidney.
0: Hmm.
2: But I'm not sure.
0: Okay.
2: It's not very frequent, but just once in a while.
0: In a while, okay.
2: And when I drink water, it will stop.
0: Okay. Thank you very much for that comment.
2: Yes, God bless you.
0: You're welcome. Thank you so much, sir. Okay. Now, from time to time, we all can have hiccups. Yeah. But when you start having hiccups and it's due to the kidney, it becomes so frequent and you have other symptoms associated with kidney failure. You understand? So, because you are having hiccups right now does not mean you have problems with your kidneys. again, I beg you, if you know you have not gone for any forms of check at all, you should do so. We all have hiccups from time to time. I do also have hiccups. I take water and I'm fine. But if you are having persistent hiccups with other symptoms, leg swelling, persistent tiredness, face swelling, reduce urinary output or increase. Okay, I think we have a call. Then please see your doctor. Hi, good afternoon. Hello, good afternoon. Your name, where are you calling from?
2: Dr. Freddy Kunuyagbokai. Have a
1: bad
2: way.
0: Hey, God. Good afternoon, sir.
1: Translate.
0: Hey.
1: Okay.
0: This person don't keep me from my sins.
1: He wanted to do a juju kalaba.
0: Okay, so today's program is simple. If you know you checked your kidneys last week, you are permitted to call. Send me your comment on WhatsApp. Full stop. The reason I'm doing this is just to ensure that we have more people who go for checkup, kidney screening. Last week, 2 weeks ago, 3 weeks ago, there's been so much conversation about kidney failure. Ah, Dr. Abego, I think they sprayed something in the air. Ah, they want to buy us. No, nobody's buying you. So many people have kidney problems without even knowing. And I said this again last week that I think we have another call.
1: Yes.
0: Okay, let's take one. Let's take a quick call. Hi, good afternoon.
2: Hello. Good afternoon, Doctor.
0: Good afternoon, sir. Your name, where are you calling from?
2: My name is Uzo Jesus, calling from Ikorodu.
0: Go ahead, sir.
2: I have done kidney, heart, and liver check.
0: Okay.
2: For two times in three months now. The last one was 2 weeks ago.
0: Okay.
2: The result I get was my heart, my kidney and lungs and liver are in good shape. But I keep having tiredness, swollen leg, weakness of urine and the hiccup. So I don't know, even last week when you were saying this thing,
0: yes.
2: I wanted to see if I can get your...
0: Oh, ouch. So sorry. Okay. I think I know what you're saying. I wanted to get my number. I don't think you should call me right now. You are at Ikorodu, so I would advise you to go to the Ikorodu General Hospital, please. You're having leg swelling. You mentioned leg swelling, weakness, and something. I think hiccups as well. I think you should go to the General Hospital. It's around Ikorodu there. Ikorodu General Hospital. See the doctor. And then when you do that, you can send your message again on WhatsApp. You understand? So that we can read and find out what is going on. But your doctor will be very happy to see you and find out what is wrong. Okay. Now. I mentioned again, I'm not seeing some comments, and I'm going to go on a break very soon. I mentioned something that for most people, for my WhatsApp number, okay, the WhatsApp again, 0809-597-5805. That is the studio's WhatsApp number. So if you want to send a comment right now, you can do so, 0809-597-5805. Send your comment and I'll try to read it. But for my own WhatsApp number, I don't give my WhatsApp details. Okay, so I'm going to say this again. Please, for most people, you would have or you might have no signs at all that the kidneys are going bad. Yeah, but doctor, now I did not know. I did not see any sign. Yes, for most people, there might be no sign. But later on, you might notice easy fatigability. You're always feeling tired, reduced energy, difficulty with concentrating, little headaches, then your appetite might gradually reduce. You might wake up at night frequently to urinate. Then later on, you might notice leg swelling, facial swelling, abdominal swelling. The blood pressure might be high. It's not advisable that you wait until you get to this point. The more reason I'm here again this afternoon, to appeal to you, if you have not screened your kidneys, it will be wise and you will do yourself a whole lot of good to check. Hope you know that dialysis is not cheap. It's not cheap at all. Even kidney transplants is not all and all, because after the kidney transplant, I know you know that you would be on certain medications. It's not as if after the kidney transplant, everything is now okay. Oh, we need 50 million or 20 million for kidney transplant. After the kidney transplant, you still need to be on certain medications to ensure that that kidney remains functional. So the best thing you can do for yourself, like we always say, please open. Okay, it's open. Yeah. Prevention is cheaper. It's easier. It's easier, it's cheaper, and it's better than cure. So number one, go for what? Go for your screening. Check your kidneys. It's very, very cheap. Number two, again, as I mentioned last week, avoid anything that would harm your kidneys. Number one, avoid the abuse of medications, especially the ones for body pain. Avoid alcohol, avoid smoking. Check your blood pressure. Keep your blood pressure in check. Check your blood sugar. Take water. Drink water. About 2 to 3 liters. Okay, for you. Avoid dehydration. Then if you have any form of infection in that area, urinary tract infection, please get it treated. Avoid bleaching cream. Love your skin. Love yourself the way you are. Avoid bleaching cream. And the abuse of herbal concoctions. Leave those things alone. Do these and take care of your kidneys. Kidney failure is not a joke. And let me see if I have any more comments here. I think I have a call, but can I take this call? Okay, no. No, okay. I can. Okay, it's no more here. Okay, so if you have a question or you want to comment, if you checked your kidney, please do so. Now, I'm not going to talk about this next week. I'll talk about something else. But I still want to appeal to you. If you have not checked your kidneys, do so. It's not after there is a problem you start calling, please, I need help. No, do this right away. This is the gift I can give to you on the program. I have a guest with me in the studio. When we go on a break and come back, you would hear from my guest. I think somebody is typing. Can I take this comment on WhatsApp? Let me see. Okay, I want to open the script here. I'm waiting for your comment. Let me see if I can take that comment before we go on the break. Let me see. Where is it? Is it this one? Okay, this. Okay, sorry. Check your kidneys, oh.
1: Still typing.
0: Yeah, still typing, but I'm sorry. I don't think... Okay, let me see if it's here. Somebody says... Okay, the question says, how much does it cost to do this test in a Federal Medical Center or General Hospital here in Lagos? Thank you. Okay, Mr. James, how much... It should be around maybe 10,000 to 15,000. It might be cheaper. Yeah, FMC General Hospital. I don't know if we have anybody here listening. It might be cheaper, but 10,000 to 15,000 naira. Yes, Mr. James. Everybody, go check your kidneys.
1: Even
0: if you are on HMO. Yeah, if you're on HMO, you go to the hospital, see your doctor. Your doctor would refer you. You shouldn't just go to the laboratory. There are different processes for HMO. But yes, you can get it checked. We'll go on a short break, and then when we come back, I have a guest me in the studio. Don't go anywhere.
3: Nigeria Info. Let's talk.
1: All right, Lagos, this is coming from Vitabiotics. 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
3: Yeah, this is still the Health and Safety Cafe brought to you by Vitabiotics Nigeria. I have with me in the studio a very fresh gentleman. His name is Pharmacist Taiwo Ogunlowo. Farmer Taiwo, good afternoon. How are you doing?
4: Yeah, I'm good. Yeah, I'm good to be here again. Thank you very much.
3: You're welcome. Okay, without wasting time, we had a little introduction on ferroglobin. And I have so many people listening to us for the first time and they are hearing about ferroglobin. So I want you to tell us more, what is ferroglobin and who is ferroglobin for?
4: Okay, thank you very much. Ferroglobin is an iron supplement.
3: Okay.
4: And it is for those that are anemic, that okay. You've done the medical test, you've seen doctor and they show that you're anemic.
3: Yeah.
4: Or also for those that live a very busy, active lifestyle.
3: So when you say anemic, that means those with low
4: iron levels. Yes.
3: Or red blood cells.
4: Red blood cells, yes.
3: Okay.
4: Or for those that live very busy lifestyle and are often severely fatigued or stressed out.
3: Okay.
4: And of course, when you are fatigued, it can lead to blood loss too. Or for those that are recovering from illness as well. So ferroglobin is also for those, and generally it's for all age groups. Both children to elderly, is very good for them to improve their energy and fatigue, and really fatigue.
3: For all age group. What about those, that, let's say, who had surgeries and trying to build back their red blood cell?
4: Yes, definitely. It's also for those that had surgeries or those that had accidents and are just recuperating and want to improve their red blood cell level. Yes, it's very good for such people too. And also postmenopausal women, pregnant women, women during their menses as well.
3: Okay. Now, we know there are the iron supplements. We have the iron supplements. So I want to ask you, what makes ferroglobin different from iron supplements? Oh, doctor or pharmacist, I'm going to the pharmacy. I want iron supplements. Now, why is ferroglobin different? What makes it unique?
4: Okay, so I'll try to talk about what makes ferroglobin liquid capsule and the plus different. The ferroglobin liquid, first of all, especially for children, you know, there's this thing about iron supplements that usually have this metallic taste that gives them that kind of bitter taste, and there can be a compliance issue. So what makes ferroglobin liquid stand out, first of all, for children, is that it has a pleasant taste. So that means it is palatable, and that can lead to compliance. It has natural malt extract, honey, and orange, which is very sweet to taste, but it doesn't cause diabetes, and it does not affect people that are diabetic. Then the capsule, too, is slow release. That means one capsule is enough for a day, and that can give you the much needed iron for a whole day. While the ferroglobin plus has other ingredients that are not for children or pregnant or breastfeeding women, but specifically for any busy adult or athletes, maybe someone that does a lot of physical activity that needs to boost their blood level. Like you've already done the test and you know that, okay, you need something to boost your blood level. Ferroglobin plus is for you because it has more amino acids, it has ginseng, it has CoQ10. So it has things that can help your heart and also help your muscles to pump very well.
3: So if I get it correctly, we have ferroglobin liquid, ferroglobin capsule, and then ferroglobin
4: plus. Yes.
3: So for the plus, for special group of people.
4: Special group, not for pregnant women,
3: okay.
4: Not for breastfeeding women, not for children, and even not for those on certain antibiotics or blood thinners. So that's why we always advise, before you take, even as you think blood builder is over the counter, you should still talk to your pharmacist or your doctor
3: to guide
4: to
3: you.
4: Get advice.
3: Okay. So again, this iron supplement, ferroglobin, what is it that test that makes it different from the normal regular iron supplement we have? What makes it really
4: okay
3: different?
4: Okay, so now iron on its own needs certain cofactors in the body, certain other minerals and vitamins, for instance vitamin C, copper, zinc, manganese, lysine. And what all these do is that they help to improve the absorption of transport and utilization of iron in the body, because if you talk to a doctor, they'll tell you about how iron is converts to ferritin in the body and helps in hemoglobin, which helps to transport oxygen to the red blood cells. But what you need to know is that iron cannot do that alone. It needs other cofactors, which ferroglobin is one of the few that has the complete formulation to help give you all that you need. So when you go to the pharmacy, don't just go and say, pharmacist, I want the cheapest blood builder. say I want the best, and the pharmacist would immediately think about ferroglobin.
3: Think about ferroglobin. Let's say someone starts taking ferroglobin right now. Is there any special instruction on when or how to take ferroglobin?
4: Okay, so the dosage is clearly stated on the pack.
3: Okay.
4: First of all, when you want to take it, you have to shake well before use. In case the pharmacist doesn't remember, it is written on the pack. Mm. Shake well before use. And there's also dosage for different age groups, like for little children 1 to 3 years,
3: yes,
4: is 2.5 mils. Then for adults is 1 teaspoon 2 to 3 times daily, and it is best to take it after the main meal of the day, that's after your breakfast, and don't take it on an empty stomach. Even though it doesn't cause constipation or any side effects, if you take it on empty stomach, those side effects might actually show up.
3: This is important. Don't take on an empty stomach.
4: Yes.
3: Very important. You Very take important. With your main meal.
4: Main
3: of the
4: meal
3: day.
4: Of the day. Yes.
3: Okay. So let's now talk about the side effects. Are there any side effects to look out for if someone starts taking ferroglobin?
4: Okay. So I'll tell you this: that if you do not take ferroglobin, you might observe certain side effects. But if you take ferroglobin, you'll be avoiding that metallic taste. That's especially if you take the liquid. If you take ferroglobin, whether liquid or capsule, you'll be avoiding constipation. You'll be avoiding nausea.
3: Take it with food.
4: Yes, if you take it with food.
3: With food. Okay,
4: yes.
3: Okay.
4: And also, if you are the type that you are a vegetarian or you are lactose intolerant, you can be rest assured that ferroglobin is safe for you. So that means ferroglobin does not cause any side effect, any of these disturbing side effects that can affect the stomach. You know how it can be when you have to go to the toilet all the time because you took a medication that is supposed to help you. So ferroglobin doesn't cause any side effects. It actually helps to improve your health.
3: So I will also emphasize on that again, that if you're going to take ferroglobin, do well to take it with your food. Then
4: yes,
3: the chances
4: very
3: of having
4: important.
3: any abdominal upset is very, very reduced.
4: Yes, and very importantly too, especially for the liquid, when you shake after use, after the first dose, make sure you put it in the refrigerator, not in the freezer, and don't just drop it on the table because of the storage condition. Whenever you take any drug that is a liquid, you always see the instruction on it that you should put it in the refrigerator. That's the proper storage condition. Yes, so that it can be in the right condition.
3: There's this thing we do. Let me tell you from Taiwo. Somebody has, let's say, ferroglobin at home, has opened it in January and then did not take it again, and then remembers in November. He says, I have one ferroglobin that I kept, though. I've opened it. Let me continue. What would you want to say concerning that?
4: Okay, so very, very importantly, as with any other drug, even with the prescription medicines, you will always say on the pack that once you've opened it, make sure you use it within a certain period,
3: correct,
4: depending on the product.
3: Correct.
4: In this case, ferroglobin liquid, make sure you use it within 2 weeks. And in any case, if you use a bottle and use it according to the right dosage, whether adult or child, you should complete it within 2 weeks.
3: And if you don't complete it, and after 2 weeks, you discard. Don't go back again.
4: Yes.
3: Oh,
4: yes.
3: Thank
4: and you can even share with the whole family, because ferroglobin is for the whole family. That's talking about ferroglobin liquid.
3: Okay, I think we'll go on a short break very soon. Let's talk about if we can combine ferroglobin with other multivitamins, other supplements. Is it safe to do so?

0: use a bottle and use it according to the right dosage. 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
1: And if you don't complete it, and after 2 weeks, you discard. Don't go back again.
0: Yes. Thank you. 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
1: Mm. Okay, I think we'll go on a short break very soon. Let's talk about if we can combine ferroglobin with other multivitamins, other supplements. Is it safe to do so?
0: Yes, very, very much safe. Very much safe. Although we still have to refer back to your doctor or your pharmacist. Mm. Don't just take our word for it. Still hear from your doctor, because everybody has their different conditions. You know, like I said, for those that are on antibiotics, certain antibiotics or blood thinners, you can't just combine. So you have to take and get advice so that it doesn't affect the absorption of the drug.
1: So prescription meds, you need to get clearance.
0: Yes.
1: But if it's for other multivitamins, you might not need to combine.
0: Yeah, other multivitamins, it also depends on what you are targeting. Okay. If what you are targeting is anemia, or if what you are targeting is to support your immune system, if it's anemia you are targeting, then you can do a shift of the use. You can use your ferroglobin in the daytime, then use your other multivitamin, whether a Wellman, for instance, at night. Or better yet, just use your blood builder for a period of 5-7 days, because you don't need to take it for a long time.
1: Let me hold you there, because we'll go on a short break, and then when we come back, we'll conclude on this and then tell us where we can find ferroglobin. Don't go anywhere. All right. We'll be right back.
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1: Yes, this is still the Health and Safety Cafe, brought to you by Vitabiotics Nigeria. And we are talking about ferroglobin. I have pharmacist Taiwo Ogunlowo with me in the studio, and he's been answering our questions about ferroglobin. Now, you want to mention something when we went on this short break. There are some people that really need ferroglobin, or other group of people that need ferroglobin. Please, can you share more light on that?
0: Okay, so just a quick recap. I mentioned children. Yes. Of course, every parent knows that they don't want their child to fall sick, especially during the academic season, which is coming up soon.
1: Yeah.
0: So ferroglobin is very good for such group of such demography. Then we also have for people that are having maybe transient memory loss. They just want, they notice that they are not remembering things quickly, or they are having some form of mental lag. It might actually be a sign that you need to up your blood level. So in that case, ferroglobin is also good. Then for those that are having repeat illnesses, like you are bouncing back from illness to illness, you recover, you go back, I think maybe you might also consider getting your blood being boosted. Then for those that are having issue with their appetite, they notice they are not able to eat much. Of course, if you are not eating much, then you are having low energy. And if you have low energy, then your red blood cells will suffer for it. So ferroglobin will also be good for you. Then as a woman, if you know, of course, as a woman, you know you are seeing your period, you should definitely be taking ferroglobin. So, and even if you're an athlete as well, I think you should consider ferroglobin plus, because it has added boosters for you, amino acids and ginseng for energy.
1: Let's quickly, because of time, talk about where we can find ferroglobin.
0: Okay.
1: Where can we get it?
0: So ferroglobin is readily available. That red pack, once you go to any pharmacy, you don't even need the pharmacist to point it out to you. You will see it once you go in at eye level, at any retail pharmacy near you. And if you want to reach us on social media, you can find us. We have our dedicated ferroglobin page on Facebook, Ferroglobin Nigeria, Ferroglobin Nigeria. Or you can check our Vitabiotics page, Vitabiotics Space Nigeria on Facebook. We'll respond fast. 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And also on Instagram, Vitabiotics Nigeria Official. And also we are on TikTok, Vitabiotics Nigeria. We are on X. We are everywhere. We even have our website, www.vitabioticsnigeria.com. 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
1: Thank you so much, Fam Taiwo. Thank you, Vitabiotics. You heard. Also check

0: I can understand. But if you take it to a larger scale, yes, it can create something very uncomfortable for people. I mean, I understand that you have this guy who've been in the response. You don't know exactly what he did, so you can assume he might have been exposed. And yes, we might have been exposed, but that said, we are very cautious because we are human beings after all. We are as exposed to the virus as the community members. For example, myself, when I was there in Bunia, and even now because it became an habit, I wash my hand very on a re very regular basis. I use hand sanitizer every time. I mean, I take my temperatures at least twice a day. And normally, when you don't have symptoms, you are less a threat to people. So this is also why we need to keep observing if we have symptoms or not for at least 21 days. This is what is it is recommended, because after 21 days, if you don't have the disease, you are there are almost zero chance for you to have it. So I'm doing so. And when the dialogue is possible with people who fear, which we can understand, that I can contaminate them, I explain them, yes, as soon while I don't have symptoms, normally there's no risk for you, and I continue checking myself, doing the necessary for me to do the right thing if I have suspected symptoms. Yeah, and that's it. But we can understand, even the policies some state put in place, like for example, when I will go back to France, I have to continue checking my temperature for at least 21 days. And if I have symptoms, the number I should call. I understand it because, like I told you before, the early detection is very important to contain the virus. So if I been there, yes, someone can consider as being exposed. That is logical. I have to do what I have to do. And yes, with those policies, if, for example, I have the symptom, which I don't hope, yes, I will contribute in the early detection, and I will also contribute in the containing of the virus
1: Thank you.
0: in the community where I will go.
1: Thank you. You can call, you should have already started calling 0201-2770-993 or 0201-465-7190. Or you can send a WhatsApp, or you can send comments or questions to me or to Alex, especially. He's the expert on 0809-597-5805. Hello, let's talk. Hello, turn off your
2: Hi,
1: radio,
2: Cecilia.
1: please. Yes, good afternoon, Mrs.
2: Good evening to you and your
1: Good evening.
2: guest. I want to say thank you to him and his team for the beautiful work they are doing over there. But I have two questions for him quickly. To nip this scourge in the bud, Yogi, and avoid its continuous spread, especially from dead bodies, would he recommend cremation at this point? And secondly, for the IFRC, particularly the volunteers who encounter any form of casualty in line of duty, what sort of remuneration is in place to cushion their efforts? Good evening once again.
1: Thank
2: God
1: you.
2: bless you.
1: Thank you. Great question, Mrs. Abuli. Hold on, Alex. I've written those down. I expect my team to be writing them down for me as well. Let me answer this call. Hello. Hello.
3: Hello.
1: Yes, good afternoon.
3: Hello.
1: Titilokwe, go
3: Yes,
1: ahead.
3: okay. Thank you very much. Thank you very much. My first question is related to Abuli's question. That is, we heard during the week that those medical assistants were shortchanged, they were underpaid. Instead of about $300, they were not paid the right amount. So there was a crisis about that. Can you clarify that? That's one. Number two, in a country where internally you don't have your own institution to take care of your problems, and a rich country like DRC for that matter, then there's a big problem. So what does he think about the political instability in their own country? First of all,

0: especially when the president is seeking tenor elongation amidst all of this crisis. Thank you.
1: Okay, thank you very much. Alex, you have four questions there, but let me try and ask. The first one is, do you think cremation would be better rather than burial in order to stem the possible infection, etc.? Also, what is the compensation or indeed remuneration for the volunteers or people like you if they get infected? And Titilokwe asked the question about what's going on, because yes, it was in the news this week about people not being paid, health workers not being paid or not being paid what is supposed to be paid at a $300 or is it above. If you can join both of those together for me, in all three together for me in 3 minutes, that would be great. 3 minutes.
2: And sorry, what was the third one?
1: The third one was about, you know, there was headline this week about Ebola workers, frontline workers, either not getting paid their full amount or being shortchanged. Mm-hmm. Can you, yeah, if you can comment on that?
2: Okay, about the cremation, maybe we will not necessarily recommend it because it might clash with the traditional and cultural habits in those communities. I mean, there is no need to do a cremation while we have those strict protocols we can carry out in terms of safe and dignified burials. You know, those volunteers are very well-trained people. They are well-equipped thanks to the support we bring to them. And when you have communities where we are used to have the body to mourn the person, it is maybe better for us to bring this middle solution, which is a safe and dignified burials.
1: Okay.
2: And this is also why we call it safe and dignified. Dignified because it tries to respect the local culture as much as possible, okay, even if the health emergency is a priority.
1: Okay. Compensation or remuneration, if health, yes, workers or those volunteers get, what kind of remuneration compensation do they get?
2: Yes. Those are volunteers. And when I spoke with them, when you speak to them, they say we are here to support our communities. This is our engagement. So we are not talking about remuneration because it would means like they are working for the GRC Red Cross like employees. They are not employees. Those people are motor drivers, teachers. They have their own work, but they are involved now in the response, and they receive for that what we call a compensation because of the risk. These compensations are aligned with what the government decide as a scale for people involved in this response. And I will do the link with the third question. Yes, we also heard those headlines. I mean, in fact, I've been in Bunia, so I've seen some people going on strike. Unfortunately, most of them are people working for governmental structures, and we don't want to be involved in political discussion because we are not very here for that. We want to support the communities. Mm. But what I can say about that is we know the very essential work those people are doing to support the communities, to bring this outbreak under control, because just one organization like ours cannot do it just alone. We need the cumulated effort of every actors, being them humanitarian organization or people working with and for the government. What we hope is everybody will keep the dialogue running, stay with a positive dialogue, and solutions will be found for the benefit of the communities, of the affected communities.
1: Alex Locke, coordinator of the response of communication in IFRC, or should I say IFRC communications coordinator on Ebola. Thank you so very much. I did have one last question, but unfortunately, we've run out of time. So we will call you back. You must be back. Thank you, Alex. Have a wonderful weekend and be safe.
2: You're welcome. Thank you.
1: Thank you.

0: Hello, Nigeria Info. Good morning.
1: Nigeria Info. Good morning.
0: Yeah, my name is Jonah. I'm calling from Ikorodu.
1: Jonah from Ikorodu. Hi, Jonah. Where are we going on the show?
0: We are going to Kenya.
1: Kenya. Why did you pick Kenya?
0: It's my favorite song.
1: It's your favorite song. Okay. All right. Thank you so much for calling.
0: Yeah.
1: All right, I have Kenya here from Spider-Man. I think at this point we just go straight, because we have a guest in the house. We just go straight to our destination for today. Ladies and gentlemen, it's time for us to reveal our destination. We have lots and lots of conversations, here with our guests. So let's head straight to our destination for today. Ladies and gentlemen, are you ready? That's the whole thing, though. We're ready to move from Lagos to our destination.

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We're making our final descent into Jomo Kenyatta International Airport. 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

0: Karibu, karibu, karibu. 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Ladies and gentlemen, we're saying welcome to our guest in the house. She's the most beautiful girl in Lagos 2025. Her name is Oyindamola Fadare. Hi, Oyindamola. How are you doing today?
1: Hello, Emmanuel. I'm very well, thank you. And you?
0: I'm doing good. At least you've been to Kenya and I've been there spiritually.
1: Oh, wow. Uh-huh. But yes, I've been to Kenya.
0: So after winning your pageantry, the crown, you had a visit to Kenya.
1: Yes, I did.
0: Tell me about your experience. How was it like, you know, when you touched down into that country?
1: It was fun. I mean, it was an amazing, smooth trip. Kati Ajala, actually, because they were part of the sponsors.
0: You can't and promote anybody on
1: sorry,
0: my show.
1: I'm sorry, Daddy.
0: Please.
1: I'm sorry.
0: Let me just do... Tell me about your Kenya trip. Thank you.
1: Okay. Kenya was fun. Kenya was interesting. It was a straight flight. Okay, no. I had a stopover at Rwanda. Then from Rwanda...
0: Oh, lovely.
1: Kenya. And then I think I got there at the middle of the night. And then, you know, there was a cab to also take me to my hotel.
0: Oh.
1: I think...
0: In the middle of the night?
1: Yes, a particular hotel in KM.
0: Okay, but you went alone? Were you alone?
1: Yes, I went alone.
0: Oh, nice. So tell me...
1: It was a first-time experience.
0: So how was it like, you know, when you touched down and then you were like possibly only... You know, alone in a busy airport, in a strange land, you know how it's like.
1: Yes, honestly speaking, I was scared though. I was like, hey, God, another man's country, I'll be another man's place. What will I do?
0: Your Majesty contact can't reach there.
1: He can't. But then, I mean, I was wise enough to roam my same, obviously. So it was like, I could still communicate. So immediately I got there, I saw the driver, and I'm like, oh, thank you, Jesus.
0: But wait. It was Nairobi you touched down?
1: Yes.
0: Touched down Nairobi?
1: Yes, final touchdown.
0: Wait, because they dragged Nigeria not too long ago that we don't have Wi-Fi in our airport. So did you have free Wi-Fi at the airport?
1: No. Yes, there was Wi-Fi.
0: You can't say no.
1: Why would I say no? I cannot lie now.
0: You can't help Nigerians.
1: Nigerians hurt themselves.
0: So, tell me about it. So you got an Uber yourself, like a ride yourself.
1: So they booked a
0: already,
1: ride for me with my name on it.
0: Wow.
1: So I got there, Pinoydamla Fadare. Then I got in and then took a ride to the hotel. Then you know I slept for a bit. Then before you know, I had my tour guide call me. Oh, hello! You have your first tour today. And I visited the judiciary court and some other nice places. I saw like a segmented place where nobody takes pictures. When he first told me that, I was like, eh, in Nigeria we will be that. But I was like, then I mean, he was like, you can't take pictures here because first of all, this is where they buried their first ever president.
0: It was
1: really nice. But I think they call it Senate. Then the one that really got me was the point where I saw people dancing on the road and making TikTok videos. And I'm like, they were arrested. And the guy said, no, that is Sunday. Everybody has fun. During the week, you work. Sunday, you come out, show your talent. If it's pictures you want to take, they are different photographers.
0: Is it like a park or this is just...
1: This is streets.
0: Oh.
1: Like proper streets.
0: Do you remember the area you stayed in?
1: I can't remember the area. I'm not gonna lie. I can't remember the area.
0: Because that's one thing I would like to experience, you know.
1: Yes. People.
0: Because it's one of the things that we see that it's like fading when it comes to, especially here in Nigeria. Aside that people are trying to make content, that sense of community that we used to have, you know. Back then, we usually come out and play on Sundays with our peers, our friends, our mothers. That's the time they visit and greet one another. But slowly, all of those things are going. So hearing that stuff like that is still happening, it's quite interesting.
1: Very. I mean... But, I mean, when I saw it, it was more like if I was in Nigeria, they'll probably ask me to pay money.
0: Wow. Nice shade. I'm sorry,
1: but I love my country. But then again, but it was fun. All round fun. I had amazing fun. And then the next day we went for the safari. Safari was really nice. Yeah, I think that was my best. The safari, then we saw the giraffes, and then amazing stories behind the giraffes. So they have like an orphanage home for giraffes and wow. other animals, like animals that have been abandoned. And I'm like, and this is the way the guy literally knew the name of each animal. Oh, this is maybe, let me say, this is Santi something coming, this is this one coming. I'm like, Azal.
0: So there's like this familiarity between them
1: exactly.
0: and the animals.
1: Mm-hmm. And it was, the elephants were, you know, big, some were still like babies. And he gave us a whole story behind each and every one of them with their names. And I'm like, ah, the love of animals is the beginning of wisdom.
0: Well, at least it just goes to show you that one of the things I love about, you know, East Africa mm-hmm. is how connected they are to nature.
1: Yeah.
0: They pay so much attention
1: yes.
0: to nature.
1: Yes.
0: And they, aside the side of, you know, tourism, you know, that they are doing this for profit to an extent, they pay so much attention. Like,
1: yes.
0: imagine that attention to detail that you are responsible for an animal. I mm-hmm. see pictures and photos of them online and they how the care and attention they pay to animals. I'm just like, huh. Can't we? We don't even have this in Nigeria.
1: At all. If you die, die. That's just it. Like in Nigeria, it's like, but there they are like, these are my babies. Like, you see the kind of milk. Like, it's how they just pay good attention to animals. They're moving around. You see other places. Then I think they took us to the bead factory where they actually make like proper, you know, all this care beads you see, like all this, and I was like, this is beautiful. And they ushered us in with like music, so they danced and they're like, this is what they do, like whenever people come in. I'm like, oh my god, are you serious? Like, oh my god. And I started dancing and all of that, and it was fun. And then later on, moving forward, so they said before we move to our next location, we had to go and eat. So we had food. Funny enough, there were Nigerian cuisines there.
0: Oh, really?
1: Yeah.
0: When you say Nigerian, rice. Like normal rice?
1: Yes.
0: That one is not really Nigerian.
1: And how was that? It tasted like Nigerian food.
0: But it's good that you had that experience, because a lot of persons are always worried about what they eat when they travel outside of Nigeria. And, you know, some persons get so much upset, yeah, you know, and it ruins their treat.
1: I had. I was just laughed. It wasn't funny. I was like, aha. I felt like I was about to die. But I mean, after that day, it kind of cleared off. Yeah.
0: We're going on a very short break, Lagos. When we're back, we are still here with Queen Onyedamola, right here on 99.3 Nigeria Info. Don't go nowhere. We'll be back here on Travel and Culture.
2: And information coming up. We'll be back in a moment.

0: All right, so you already know that you're going to get sick of the song already. Every one of you who have been here for a very long time know that I particularly fall in love with some of the songs that we play on the show. I think it happened with Element A. Yes, it happened with Element A. It happened with Jugumila. It happened with Fokampe. And now it's happening with it happened with Awolo, and now it's happening with favorite song. This is going to be my favorite song, trust me. The next couple of months, this is my favorite song. I'm going to be playing this song everywhere. Maybe one day on this show, somebody is going to win 50,000 naira if you're able to guess correctly, in the right order, my favorite songs from 2024 till now. It's only the best of the best. People who have listened for the longest that will be able to figure it out. But, you know, I wish you all the best when that time comes. But we're still here with Queen Oyindamola, most beautiful girl in Lagos. That is what they say.
1: Excuse you.
0: Yeah. She's still telling us about her Lagos trip and, you know, all of the things she encountered. And I love the fact, you know, that she spoke about the animals. That's one of the things that we don't pay so much attention to in Nigeria, not just Lagos. People have tried as much as possible to make it, you know, their life work to try and force us in Nigeria. I'll use the word force us in Nigeria to pay attention to animals. But even nature, you know, we have Lekki Conservation Center, we have the Lufasi Park. And how many times do people go there to just go and relax? And this is one of the things I always say, like, we should try as much as possible every time in this Nigeria to just take some time off and relax. Pay attention. We're too focused on hustle and make money and try and relax sometimes. But you had the experience, now you relaxed.
1: Relaxed.
0: How was the air there? You know, there's this air in Lagos. When you're in Lagos, you left from Lagos, so there's this air in Lagos. When you're in Lagos, it's like everything is fast.
1: Yes.
0: When you get to Abuja, everything is like calm,
1: easy,
0: like
1: smooth,
0: settled. Like,
1: yeah.
0: If you're rushing, somebody will look at you and like, hello, calm down. You're not in Lagos. So how was it like? How was the air like there?
1: Okay. So for me, right, when I got to Kenya, it was pretty cold though, let me not lie. It was like, I was now asking myself, is it not Kenya? Why am I this cold? It's not the same Africa we're in. But then, I think towards the afternoon.
0: Oh, what time of the year was your trip?
1: It was sometime last month. Yeah, July. Yes,
0: oh,
1: early
0: wow.
1: July.
0: Early July.
1: Yes.
0: And it was colder.
1: It was cold at first, but I think I was saying it on my page. I said, I think Kenya's weather has bipolar. Because honestly, in the afternoon, it was super hot.
0: Oh.
1: Then it was not that kind of a mixture of hot and cold.
0: Like what we experienced in December, I guess.
1: Yes,
0: I guess
1: that's what we experienced. Exactly.
0: When we say Harmattan.
1: Mm-hmm.
0: So in the morning, it's very cold.
1: Very.
0: And the afternoon is super hot.
1: Then evening, it goes back to reset. Morning
0: wow.
1: mood. Yeah. So that's how it was for me. So everything I had to do, I had to be back before 6.
0: Wow.
1: And the kind of clothes I took, you know me, I was thinking warm and everything, skimpy and all that.
0: Yeah.
1: Mama, it was not funny.
0: And see, this is one very important thing that, you know, we have to learn, especially if you're going to travel. Research is very important too, especially weather research.
1: Honestly.
0: As long as you're leaving Nigeria, if you're even going to Cotonou, please do proper research about the weather there and the appropriate clothes to take so that you'll be able to cope with the people there.
1: Mm-hmm.
0: But tell me about the people. I'm very particular about people when I travel, you know, how they respond to you. Are they nice? You know, a lot of people come to Nigeria and when I see their Instagram videos, they're like, Nigerians are very polite. Good morning, sir. Good morning, ma. They call you, you know, they make you feel like you're very
1: home.
0: Important.
1: Yes.
0: So how was it like there?
1: I mean, for them, it was easy. There was one scenario I had with one of them. I think it was my tour guide to the safari.
0: Okay.
1: And immediately, I'm kind of person that I used to take time small. So my boss was already waiting. I didn't even know a whole bus was waiting with people because there were other people there. So I was like, let me hurry up. I took like 10 minutes, I won't lie, extra. And it was like timing, you get. So he called me, hello, please, we will need you downstairs, like now, because we need to go to our next location. And the funny thing is that throughout when he called me, he wasn't rude. He wasn't the fact that, madam, time on the go, come down. You get that kind of stuff. So I came downstairs and I'm like, I'm so sorry. He said, nah, it's fine. Let's go. And Mickey entered. I had to apologize to the remaining people on the bus. I'm like, I'm so sorry. They were like, it's fine. Just sit down. And I'm like, oh, yeah, it's okay.
0: But it was a mix of both Kenyans and other foreigners.
1: Yeah, funny how I was the only black in my bus.
0: Oh, wow.
1: When I got there, there were other buses. So apparently they go to different hotels to pick people for the experience. So,
0: oh, wow.
1: Yeah, so I was like, yeah.
0: There's one thing I see is that foreigners tend to try and enjoy and experience our locality like
1: than us
0: Africans. And it pains me.
1: Yes, it pains me too.
0: It pains me,
1: because our country is beautiful. Look.
0: Have you gone to LCC here in Lagos? You see a lot of, Asians come there,
1: to actually experience it.
0: I know that some of us, of course, we're more than them. Yeah. But it just goes to show that these people pay more attention to these things, try to experience it than us.
1: But we ourselves, there's no much time. Most people are juggling stuff, people are busy, people are on the road, trying to make money.
0: So that's the thing about work-life balance. Mm-hmm. That's the thing about work-life balance that, many of us need to imbibe, because it's important. Yeah. You can walk or chew, but they say smart walk.
1: Yeah, pays.
0: Smart work pays. And if you don't have time, it's just like somebody saying something. There's something they usually say in my church. Then they say, when you pray, and you just pray, you pray aggressively, and at the end of the day, you just finish the prayer and you go. Mm-hmm. You tend not to get an answer.
1: True, you have to meditate.
0: Exactly the point.
1: Yeah.
0: Exactly. I wanted you to say it yourself. You have to meditate.
1: Yeah.
0: So meditating is that taking yourself out of that hustle bustle spirit and trying to keep calm, relaxed, refreshed, review everything you've done and say, okay, is there a way I would have done it better? But if your mind is not calm, if your mind is not at rest, there's no way
1: to work.
0: You're going to get it.
1: Yeah, I get you.
0: Because you're always turning same thing over and over and over again.
1: Yeah. May God help us.
0: But I like that, that person is the tour guide's continence. I know it's part of the trade, but I love the fact that the continence.
1: That's the word, though. It
0: was Nigeria.
1: It was Nigeria. Madam, do you know how many hours you waited for? Oh, bro, it was just 10 minutes. No. Hours, madam, I've been here.
0: Do you know how much we've lost?
1: You know how much, madam, please enter this car. If you're not going, move, just move it.
0: And the thing about it is that it will totally spoil
1: your mood.
0: So the whole experience, you won't get it.
1: Yes, I agree. I had fun. It was, they were cool. And I had this white guy beside me. And as I was talking, I didn't want to, I don't know how they behave. Me, I don't know. So as I was taking videos, he now said, oh, you want a clearer view? I was like, yeah. Then he just tilted back and I was like, did you get it? I'm like, yeah, thank you. You get.
0: And that's one thing about travel that people do not also really understand. It's the people you meet on your journey.
1: Yes.
0: People you meet on the journey, they are very, very relevant. I tell people that some of the connections that I had, there are persons I met, there's somebody I usually see on social media when she bikes in Lagos. I see her, she bikes in Lagos. Never had I never sent her a DM or anything. Okay. But then I was going on my trip to Cotonou, Benin Republic, and I saw her with her bike at the, what's it called, at the border.
1: Mm-hmm.
0: I was like, this is their girl now. So I left. I was like, cool, let me focus on my journey. And I focused on my journey only for me to get to Cotonou, and the lounge that we went to relax was actually the lounge that she came to. So meet
1: God
0: there, I was like, no, God was talking to me, don't put me in trouble, thank you very much.
1: Okay.
0: So I went there and was like, introduced myself. I know you. And we started talking.
1: Yeah.
0: And that's how connections are formed. And you get to know people that know people that know people.
1: Yes.
0: You know, because remember that thing we said about meditation?
1: Yes, yes.
0: One of the things that even us Nigerians, we know is that sometimes you don't have the key to open that door to your next level.
1: Honestly.
0: Sometimes you need people to unlock that door for you.
1: True.
0: And on your journey, not just the journey of life, but on your journey, when you travel, that is how you find those people.
1: Yes.
0: The person sitting by your side on the airplane, the person that you're on tour together, the friend you make at the beach.
1: I made
0: a
1: friend, by the way.
0: Yeah, because that's one of the beautiful things about it.
1: Yes, yes. I'm see, it's good to travel. I'm just saying, but like, I mean, I think the friend I made, right, it was at the airport. So apparently when someone was doing some funny checking, then she heard him, and then I was going to my next stop. Then she came. She also kind of missed her way. So she came. She was like, oh my God, that's how I've missed my way. But what was that guy saying? Was he okay? He got kidding. And I was like, you heard?
0: Women supporting women.
1: And she's like, I heard. He's not blah, blah, blah, blah. I'm like, nah, just leave him. I mean, we entered and we literally went shopping together. She told me she was a South African, but she was a Nigerian, you know, but she's Igbo. I'm like, no.
0: wait. Three, I don't understand.
1: Like, she was born in South Africa. So apparently her parents moved from Nigeria a long time ago, but they are Igbo and Nigerians. They live in South Africa. So I was like, she will not come back home like this, my sister. And she was like, nah, I'm fine, you know, I'm good. And then we went food tasting, went shopping, got different things. And I'm like, I'm going to miss you. She's like, no, you're not going to miss me. Give me your phone, let me put my Instagram handle. And she put it and I'm like, God, and we will meet again, and that was it, and we had fun.
0: You see, again, the connections you make before you know, somebody is inviting you. Okay, I can't say this one, but somebody is inviting you on your next adventure, just like that. And you guys can plan, you know, something together.
1: When she comes back to Nigeria,
0: exactly.
1: Of course, we are shutting down.
0: Exactly. That's some of the things that people miss out on it. But let me ask you this.
1: Okay.
0: Oh, Swahili.
1: Oh my God. Sawasawa.
0: What's that one?
1: okay. So that's sawasawa.
0: So they repeat the word sawa.
1: Yes, they repeat it. So sometimes when I was doing something, it was like sawasawa. So I'm like, huh? Sawasawa. Okay. I'm like, oh, sawasawa.
0: Oh, okay.
1: So yeah, they repeat the sawasawa. Sometimes I might say once and that's it. And then I think another one, what I heard was Asante Sana. Yeah, so I think they speak Swahili. So it was like, Asante Sana. I was like, thank you. I'm like, oh my God, Asante Sana.
0: But, you know, they would definitely know that you're struggling with the language.
1: They would know. Why would they not know?
0: But how did they feel, or how did they respond when you tried to speak the language?
1: They look not at face like, okay. You're trying.
0: Like, keep going.
1: You're doing it. So that was just it. I mean, they didn't make me feel like, they still speak English. So
0: of course.
1: It was just a few places I went to, they were speaking, you know, their Swahili and stuff. So, but the only one I could pick was sawasawa. Asante Sana. I'm like, okay.
0: So tell me about their life, literally, you know, compared with here. I know you said it's not fast paced like Lagos.
1: Yeah.
0: It's relatively relaxed.
1: Yeah.
0: But what's the like culture like? When you dress, do they look at you, or is it like free dressing like the West, or is it very conservative? What's it like?
1: It's free dressing, because I mean, I wore shorts and like a t-shirt. It wasn't short, but like short and a trainers, and that was it. I mean, it was fun. And when I met other people, there are people that dress just like me, you know, but most of them, because of the weather,
0: they have jackets.
1: But normally, I could still see some girls wearing short skirts, dancing, and all of that. They are free spirited. And I went, I visited their Catholic church too, I think somewhere around Mombasa. And then when I entered, and it was all calm, there was no, get out, you know. No, I sat behind and I was watching them sing, yes, and they sing beautifully. God, they have amazing voices. I'm like, I just thinking like, yeah. The soprano, take it. The tenor, take it. I'm like, oh my gosh, can I be here? I think I'm moving to Kenya. That's what I told the guy. And he was like, nah. And I asked other questions. I asked the guy, like, how is he here? And like, no, they are cool. Everybody minds their business. And truly, everybody minds their business. But they are very kind as well. I think at some point I had a headache. So I was in an Uber. And I was telling them, please, I'm having a headache. He said, okay, I'll take you to nearest chemist. You get what you want to get. Come in and take you back. Oh, thank you. Are you going to do that for me? Yeah, I'll do that. And then I went there, got my... The guy waited... And I took like about 5 minutes or so. I got back in and the ride was still the same. I gave him tipo. I said, take, you deserve it. And they're like, oh, thank you. And then he left. But their life there is easy-paced, nice people. When I was getting back to the hotel too, I had the security people ask me that, how was your trip? Are you coming from the Giraffe Center? I'm like, yeah. I'm like, did you enjoy it? I'm like, yeah. Are you a Nigerian? Yes, I am. Oh, nice to meet you. When are you leaving? I'm like, tomorrow. Oh, that's so cool. Nice to meet you and all of that.
0: That's
1: so,
0: another thing. Being a Nigerian in Kenya, did you drag the attention? Because that's why some persons do not like us. So.
1: Yes, now we know. But yes, I did though. I mean, because I told you I was in the safari bus, I was the only black.
0: Yeah.
1: So it was more like, wishy. But then at the end of the day, everybody literally had the blend. Oh, hi. Hello, what's up? Oh, we are going now because we stopped by at some places and they were always giving information. Oh, we are going now. Okay, guys, let's go. There was the togetherness. Oh, let's go. And then we got back in and next stop. And I got the, I think I was doing too much too. I think I was buying things and they were thinking that may I have money. And they were not looking at me. Like, I got the milkshake because I really wanted to experience their food. I'm big on food. I love food. So I got the milkshake. I ate like a different, I think they took us like a buffet setting. So I put different, I put spaghetti, I put rice, I put chicken, I put everything. And then I was taking the milkshake out and they were like, this is Gale. And then I got gifts because I was coming back to Nigeria. There's no way I would come back empty handed. So in the Giraffe Center, they have shops that represent like giraffes. Like, so they have different things made with the giraffe shirts, the giraffe key holder, everything giraffe, literally. So I started to get one of a few things for my people. So they were looking at me like, let's get carry bag again.
0: So this get carry bag again.
1: I
0: love it when people bond over trips. Yeah. It's one of the most amazing things. Someone that usually would not care. I think one of the things about trips, let me ask you.
1: Okay.
0: A group trip or a private trip?
1: A group trip.
0: Why?
1: I feel like there's fun in having other people like you on board.
0: But people prefer private trips.
1: I mean, it's okay. I think it depends on your mood.
0: Ah.
1: Yes. If you want to do mood, the one I went for, I like my private trip. Thank you. But like if I was to go again to Kenya, maybe first time, let's do private. But go again, I really want to take like my friends. Like let's experience this together. Like, I mean, people person, like, let's do this, guys. Bring your shop. Let's wear the same thing, go if we can. Like, that's how I am, a twin person. So I prefer group trips. It gives you, there's like when you're talking to maybe your friends, it's like they are not left out. Like, yeah.
0: So you can discuss and gist about it rather than you just being the only person.
1: Like, I want this too much. It's only after I've traveled. You get
0: before heat enters.
1: Exactly. So for me, I prefer togetherness. Togetherness is what really is the main thing for me.
0: One of the things I really want to experience, you know, immediately I touch down Kenya Giraffe Center. Mm-hmm.
1: Yes,
0: giraffe
1: you should.
0: Center.
1: You should.
0: Giraffe
1: because
0: center.
1: I got to feed giraffes and they were all slimy and all that, but it was fun. And we had people sharing food to give them. It's fun. You have places. In fact, the way to enter is like, they love animals, dear. If you see the entry, premium, you have to use the card to enter. You enter, you give them food. They'll give you the kind of food you give them. And then you can touch them. They don't do this, don't do that.
0: I want to put you on the spot now because you are the most beautiful girl in Lagos.
1: Please
0: meaning
1: no.
0: You have access.
1: Please no.
0: You have access to. I've seen your pictures with the governor. So you have access.
1: Gang.
0: You have access. What have you done? Seeing all of those things there, you see how important they take tourism, they take sustainability, they take they take care of animals. Maybe that's your plan after now, but
1: after
0: you know, how has it, how did it affect your mind seeing that we don't have such things here in Nigeria?
1: It just made me realize that there's a power in togetherness, like I said earlier. So if I was to do any project now, I believe in not just me, like carrying two or three people along and let's do this together. Because let's be truthful, in Nigeria, you want to do project, only you do projects. No, deceive yourself now. You get? So it made me realize that you cannot, it's not a one man mopo. It's like people to get coming together to do something, and you guys being happy with the product or with the positivity that comes out of it. So that was it for me. And then the fact that you need to be nicer to people and making people also remember, I mean, my own slogan then before I got in was redefining beauty, making girls understand that they are beautiful in their color, in whatever they are. So when I got there, it made me realize that, yes, more blacks, we're fine. Oh. Like, I love the way I stood out, and it reinforced the fact that I'm confident in myself and I'm ready to tell any young girl, oh, no, no, no, you can do this, you can do that as much as you want.
0: So, on the 28th of August, you're going to drop this crown.
1: Oh, my God. This man, they hit me.
0: You're going to drop this crown on the 28th of August.
1: Yes.
0: Are you going to continue? Is there any specific project you're going to continue with?
1: Yeah. There's power in break. You said it's meditation.
0: So you want to take a break?
1: So I'm going to take a break. Like, I mean, for maybe few months, like, please let me get myself together, because I have a lot of plans planned out for me. And the thing with me right now is I want to do a me thing, right? I'm at the stage in my life where I want to start with me. I'm tired of, you know, pointing to every, I want to do things that pertain to me. So it's going to take a lot. So I'm at that phase. So maybe after that, then I can now look into, but that doesn't stop the fact that I won't be going out. I mean, I'm still with MBGL. It's family. Winner or no winner, we are still family. 2025, I will start to see a queen. Uh-huh. I can still come back and say, ah, let's do this.
0: Emeritus.
1: Right? Let's do this. Any project, I'm down. Any, you know, we are still going to be doing, I mean, Victoria Island Carnival is coming up next month and it's downtown promotion. I mean, I'm there 100, you understand? We are still there and I'm still going to have passed my crown then. So, you see, I'm still home. Every project.
0: Once a queen, always a queen.
1: Always a queen.
0: Are there still trips you look forward to taking? Where's your next destination? What next destination are you looking forward to?
1: So, after visiting Kenya, I made it a thing that African countries, I would visit everything. By the grace of God, or maybe not everything, but almost all. But so I got to.
0: You can finish everything now. You are capable.
1: That's why I said, by the grace of God, there's nothing God cannot do.
0: But where next would be your next edition?
1: I think I really want to visit either Rwanda. Funny, the one I'm about to say is going to shock you. Probably Cotonou. I've never been to Cotonou. That's Benin Republic. I've never been there. So I really want to visit there or Rwanda. Because when I got to Rwanda, it was so cool. The exact weather in Nigeria was the exact weather in Rwanda. So that's what I was thinking. Ah, Kenya will be, Oshie, all my clothes, and kill them. But Kenya should be pepe.
0: Well, you're a queen now. Mm. You lead, others follow. You can't call a girl's trip to Cotonou. It's possible. Mm. It's workable. Mm. You can do it now.
1: I see.
0: And you have brands behind you lined up. What are you waiting for? Call me, I will come and
1: I should call you. You are the one that said I should call you.
0: Call me.
1: So if I call you, pick your phone, no?
0: Call me, I will follow you. But thank you so much, Queen Oyinda Mola, for coming on the show. Thank you so much
1: thank
0: for telling
1: too.
0: Us about your experience in Kenya. Mm. Lagos, this is the end of the show for today. But, you know, next week, Saturday, I'm here again. We give you the best. See you next week.
1: Thank you.
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1: The Nigerian, how did he die, is the question.
2: South African lives were lost unwantedly like this on Nigerian soil. Would the SA government be prying into cause of death?
3: South Africans are against their own African brother. Government, go there, hold a meeting with them. Then we sit on
4: the security paramount to them. They are going to make sure that the nation doesn't work.
0: 99.3 Nigeria Info. Let's talk.